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1: From fabulous Las Vegas, Nevada, at Las Vegas Ballpark, Round Rock Express Baseball returns to the air for game number four of this six-game series with the Las Vegas Aviators, AAA affiliate of the Athletics, the Round Rock Express AAA ball club of the Texas Rangers. And we welcome you into our broadcast. I'm Ryland Cobre. Our audio engineer tonight is Johnny Cobbler. The E-Train are trying to snap a two-game skid in this ballpark after a historic night yesterday. It was a 39-run outburst. Combined runs between the two teams, but Las Vegas had 26 of them. It was the most runs the Round Rock Express have ever allowed in a game since the franchise's induction in 2000. And so the A-Train trying to bounce back tonight after a tough night on the mound yesterday. For the Express, they enter this ballgame with a record of 30 wins and 42 losses. Las Vegas is 42 and 28 on the year, and they are staring down a first half title. Their magic number is 3, and that number will dwindle with every win this weekend. Combined with any Sacramento loss, they are fighting with the River Cats. It's between those two teams to win the first half title. Sacramento is underway right now with Oklahoma City. We'll give you a scoreboard update later on during this pregame show. On the mound tonight, the Aviators will go with the right-hander Joey Estes, the 24-year-old making his 13th start here with Las Vegas. It's a 2-6 record and a 5.95 earned run average. He was just optioned down as he made a start for the Athletics 6 days ago. On the mound for the Express, they'll go with an opener, Mason Thompson, to get the start. So Thompson, the right-hander, 3-3 record and a 6.20 earned run average. We do not expect him to go longer than 3 innings at most, but more likely 1-2 for the Round Rock Texas native. On today's Clubhouse Show, we'll recap last night's ball game. There's plenty to talk about. Plenty of records were set, and we'll also take a look at the Pacific Coast League standings and what's happening right now across the Pacific Coast League. That's coming up next as our pregame continues right here on Sports Radio AM 1300 The Zone and the free iHeartRadio app.
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1: One, two, three. Back in our pregame show as we take a look back at what happened.

debut. He also homered. Las Vegas came back, scored a run in that bottom of the fourth to make it 15-5. We'd go to the top of the fifth. The Express would tack one on to make it 15-6. But the Aviators with another crooked number, a sixth spot in that bottom of the fifth. And then they scored again in the sixth inning. Round Rock scored three times in the seventh, but four for Las Vegas in the home half of the seventh. The Express four runs in the eighth inning last night, as it was a double from Colley to score one, a triple to score two more for Aaron Zavala. And then in the bottom of the eighth, finally, Round Rock would post a scoreless half inning. And it was Diego Castillo that did it. Round Rock's infielder came on to pitch. He was throwing 39 miles an hour. Yet he faced four batters, allowed a single, but three fly ball outs. And that was the lone zero put on the line score last night on Las Vegas' side of things. Round Rock did not score in the top of the ninth. And so again, the final yesterday, 26-13. For Round Rock, they allowed 10 extra base hits in yesterday's game and is tied for the fourth most in club history. Three other times they've allowed 11 extra base hits. And as you go through and you look, last night, the most runs scored in Las Vegas ballpark's history. Again, 39 runs between the two teams. So it was a wild one, and the Express now, after losing yesterday, have dropped two of three in this series, and the Aviators have a half-game lead on Sacramento in the Pacific Coast League standings as we take a look right now at the out-of-town scoreboard. Four games are underway, and it's a 2-1 lead in Oklahoma City for the Comets, and they've just added a third run, so 3-1 OKC on top of Sacramento. As the Comets, two in the fourth, one run in the fifth. It's a big night for Alec Thomas. OKC's center fielder is 3-for-3 with a double, a homer, and he's driven in two runs. So we'll keep an eye on that game. If Sacramento loses, Las Vegas's magic number drops to 2. And if Las Vegas then would win tonight, their magic number drops to 1, and they could clinch a first-half title in this ballpark tomorrow. Tacoma and Salt Lake are in the bottom of the fifth. It's a 2-1 lead for the Tacoma Rainiers. They have scored once in the third and once in the fourth inning, as it was the home run from Tacoma's leadoff man, their third baseman, Brock Rodden. Both those teams obviously out of contention. Everybody else is out of the mix for the first half title. Rainiers just trying to finish strong. Round Rock will see Tacoma next week at Cheney Stadium. George Klaassen getting the start tonight for Salt Lake. Five innings. It's two runs, but only one has been earned so far in that game. Albuquerque and Sugar Land are in the bottom of the fourth right now. 4-2 lead for the Albuquerque Isotopes. Five hits tonight for Albuquerque. Two runs in that first inning. Two more runs in the fourth inning. Richie Martin got aboard and brought in a run. It was not an RBI, but a run came home on a fielding error. And Richie, of course, traded to the Rockies organization 2 weeks ago. So he's in the lineup tonight. Drew Avens doubled to drive in another run as Richie Martin came around to score. And so again, Albuquerque leading it by two runs as they head to the fifth now. Only other score to pass along, El Paso and Reno. Chihuahuas fell last night to the Aces, but they have a 2-1 lead going to the bottom of the sixth. It was a two spot in the bottom of the fourth because Carlos Rodriguez left the building. Two-run shot for Rodriguez. And so that's how El Paso got the lead in that game. Matt Waldron is on the mound for the Chihuahuas in that game, but he only went three innings, actually turned it over to the bullpen, as now it's the right-hander Sean Boyle who's on the mound for those Chihuahuas. Reno 31-41. They are a game up on Round Rock for ninth place in the Pacific Coast League standings. The Express trying to avoid a last place finish in the first half of the season. Lineups are being exchanged right now at home plate between the two managers. So let's go ahead and pass along tonight's starting lineups. First, for the visiting Round Rock Express, 30 wins and 42 losses. This lineup written out by the skipper, Kyle Moore. Aaron Zavala is the leadoff man tonight. He will play left field. Shortstop and batting second, Cam Colley. The three-hitter is Diego Castillo. He's at second base. Blaine Crim bats fourth. He's at first base. Trevor Hover will DH tonight and bat fifth. Jonah Bride is the third baseman and batting sixth. Gilberto Celestino will play center field and hit seventh. Cooper Johnson does the catching. He bats eighth. And John Taylor is in right field and hitting ninth. Top third for Round Rock, Zavala, Colley, and Castillo. Middle third, Crim, Hover.

0: Weaver and Bride. Bottom third, it's Celestino, Johnson, and Taylor. And on the mound tonight for the Express, it's an opener. It'll be a bullpen game. Mason Thompson to get the start. Thompson this year, a 3-3 record and a 6.20 earned run average. Now a look at the starting lineup for the Las Vegas Aviators, playing as an alternate identity tonight. The Las Vegas Headliners, makes sense here in Las Vegas. The lineup written out by manager Fran Reardon. He is in his seventh season as the skipper of Las Vegas. Leading it off and playing shortstop, Joshua Carota Grauer. Daryl Hernandez bats second. He's at second base. Third baseman batting third is Brett Harris. Joey Manessis, the cleanup man, at first base. Cade Marlowe is in center field and batting fifth. Michael Stefanik plays left field. He'll bat sixth tonight as Brian Lavastida will do the catching and bat seventh. Tommy White, coming off a multi-homer game yesterday, will DH at bat eighth as Jared Dickey bats ninth and is in right field. Top third for Vegas, Carota Grauer, Hernandez, and Harris. Middle third, Manessis, Marlowe, and Stefanik. Bottom third, Lavastida, White, and Dickey. And Joey Estes will make the start tonight for these Aviators. We'll take a break for the anthem when we come back. It's First Pitch, game four of the series tonight from a warm Las Vegas, Nevada, right here on Sports Radio AM 1300 The Zone and the free iHeartRadio app.
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1: 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It's game number 4 of this 6-game series between the AAA affiliate of the Texas Rangers and the Las Vegas Aviators AAA Ball Club of the Athletics. We welcome you into our broadcast. I'm Ryland Cobray. Our audio engineer tonight is Johnny Cobbler. The temperature here in Vegas, 92 degrees. Gusty winds out to straightaway center field. It's been a hitter's paradise this week, and especially last night. 26-13 was the final score, and it was the Aviators coming away with a Game 3 win. So they have won back-to-back games now in this series, and last night their offense was clicking from the get-go. They led it 14-1 after 3 frames and just ran away with it. So the Express will try and respond here. They'll go with an opener tonight, Mason Thompson, to make the start. So Thompson will be the first of many relievers to throw in this game for the Express. And on the other side of things, finishing up his warm-up tosses right now, it's Joey Estes to take the mound, the 24-year-old from Lancaster, California. He was up in the big leagues 6 days ago. That's his only appearance this season with the Athletics, but he has appeared in the major leagues over parts of 4 seasons now. So he is ready. Aaron Zavala will walk up to the plate. And we'll get game number 73 of this Pacific Coast League season underway. And for Las Vegas, it's an important one. They are inching closer to a first half title. Their magic number is 3. So Estes will wind up in the first pitch of the night. And Zavala swings away. It's a fly ball to center. Lazily hit. Cade Marlowe in a few steps reaches up above his cap and makes the catch. One pitch and one out. Zavala retired. And that will bring up Cam Colley. First half of the season concludes on Sunday. We start half number 2 Tuesday in Tacoma. This is the first leg of a 12-game road trip for Round Rock. They will open the second half in the Pacific Northwest. First pitch to Cam Colley, and that's low for ball 1. Joey Estes this year, it's an earned run average of 5.95. This is his 13th start, coming off back surgery last year. He'll turn, and the 1-0. Swing and a miss from Colley. And it's 1 ball and 1 strike now. And Estes's 4 seasons in the big leagues, owns a 5.59 earned run average. Has just not stuck yet since going up to the show, as Colley swings and rips this high and deep center field. Cam Colley, you're going to love this. It's a solo homer. Round Rock has a 1-0 lead in this top of the first. Man, oh man, was that crushed. 432 feet to straightaway center. Some Colley power early. Brings up Diego Castillo. So we pick up right where we left off last night in what was a slugfest yesterday. We might have another one on our hands tonight. 1-0 each way in the top of the first. First pitch to Castillo, and there's a heater at 95 for strike 1. Diego had a big night, and he wasn't in the starting lineup. The 0-1. Fastball again in there for strike 2. Castillo came off the bench to pinch hit in the 8th inning. He would finish 2-for-2 last night with a run scored, a pair of singles. But most important, he threw a scoreless 8th inning. The 0-2 offering outside. And it's a ball and 2 strikes. Castillo posted the only zero for Round Rock pitchers yesterday. And he was lobbing it in at 39 miles an hour. Estes kicks up in the 1-2. That's in the dirt. Two balls and two strikes. Here's the defense behind Joey Estes tonight. Brett Harris will play third base. Joshua Carota Grauer, who's been playing second, will slide over and play shortstop. Daryl Hernandez is at second. At first, it's Joey Meneses. Joey Estes kicks up in the 2-2. Skips in, and it's three balls and two strikes. The outfield tonight for Vegas, Michael Stefanik in left. Cade Marlowe is in center. Jared Dickey plays right field. Brian Lavastida will do the catching tonight for these Aviators. And they are playing as the Las Vegas headliners in this game. They off pitch. And that's low ball four. So a walk here for Castillo. After the Colley homer, Castillo is aboard. Brings up the cleanup man, Blaine Krim. Again, top of the first, 1-0 already. Express have the lead, courtesy of Cam Colley. Home run number 6 of his season, RBI number 29 of the year. Hitting 320 in the month of June. So Estes from the stretch now to face Krim in the first offering. And he puts in a cutter for strike one. These headliner uniforms for Las Vegas, I don't want to call them gold, because they're not a gold top. They're a lighter yellow. The 0-1. And that one just misses, and it's one ball and one strike. Estes can't believe it. He thought that was in there. Las Vegas headliners written on the front of the jerseys in what I would call old school font. Now the 1-1. Breaking ball off the plate away. And it's two balls and a strike. They've got the black caps on tonight. The logo for the headliners is a man with his back to us holding a microphone singing. He's a singer. A headliner. Now the pitch. That's up and away. Three balls and a strike. A silhouette of a Rat Pack era nightclub crooner is what the Aviators describe the logo as. He is singing into a microphone that resembles a baseball, which has the 3-1. That's a cold strike on the inner edge, 3-2. Quite frankly, doesn't make a whole lot of sense, because if his microphone was a baseball, just the physics of that would not work. It would be a baseball, so you wouldn't be able to hear him very well. But again, the silhouette is trimmed in a, I'd say, burnt orange. The pitch, there goes Castillo. It's outside, ball four. Krim works a walk. And after the one-out homer for Cam Colley, it's first and second now. And Trevor Hover coming up. Estes has walked two in this first. And now Hover hops in. Well, there's nobody cheering for Round Rock harder this weekend than the Sacramento River Cats. They need the Express to win at least one, as Estes the stretch and the first pitch. And that's off the plate away for ball one. If Las Vegas were to win all three, they take home the first half title, even if Sacramento wins all three. But if Round Rock wins one and Sacramento wins three, the River Cats will be your first half champion. 1-0. And Hover swings, hits this high into the sky. Shallow left center, racing over Stefanik. Center fielder's there for it, Marlowe. He'll make the catch. No need to get the heart rate up if you're Michael Stefanik, the left fielder. That was Marlowe's ball the whole way, but he starts sprinting over to get it. Two down, and it brings up Jonah Bride. Jonah out of the lineup yesterday. Hitting 261 this year. He's got 6 homers and 39 RBIs. 1-0 Express. 2 on, 2 out in the top of the first. Joey Estes, Las Vegas' starter, will take a peek back at second in his first pitch. And Bride will take on the inner half for strike one. These two guys were teammates in 2023. Bride, who appeared here with Las Vegas in 22 and 23. Estes is 0-1. That's a cold strike. Goes to his cutter again at 89. And he's ahead 0-2. Forestis, four-seam fastball, sweeper, cutter, changeup, and a sinker. That's the arsenal. 0-2 offering. That's low and out, and it's a ball and two strikes. One out, solo homer from Cam Colley. Diego Castillo and Blaine Krim each work a walk. They'll take their leads off the first and second base bags. Second baseman Hernandez, a step or two to his right up the middle. Now he'll shuffle back to his normal spot. The pitch. And Bride swings and launches it down the left field line, but he tugs it foul. So we'll do a ball and two strikes over again. Jonah Bride has great numbers at the AAA level. OPS of nearly 900 in what has been parts of five AAA seasons. 1-2. Taps this foul. Has shown great play discipline wherever he's gone. And of course, Bride having that breakout season for the Miami Marlins in 2024. 71 games, hit 276, and slugged 461. OPS over 800. 1-2 again. Fouled back. Battling with two strikes, as he has been known to do this year. Bride, who made his major league debut with the Athletics in 2022 as a 26-year-old University of South Carolina product from Owosso, Oklahoma. Suburb of Tulsa, just north of Tulsa. Estes is 1-2 again. Foul back again. So these two battling back and forth. We've been so impressed with Bright's two-strike approach this year. Now time is called here from Bride. Joey Estes gets ready to fire in an eighth pitch in this at-bat. Castillo on second, Krim on first. Here's the pitch. He reaches for it and fouls it out of play right side. Well, Joey Estes' pitch count is now up to 26. And the Las Vegas bullpen will start to stir. Three players just got up off the bench and started walking around and began stretching. And the 1-2. Swing and a miss. Estes gets him with a sinker down and in. Bride strikes out, but Round Rock scores a run in this first frame. Cam Colley with his sixth homer of the year. And it's 1-0 as we go to the bottom of the first on Sports Radio AM 1300 The Zone and the free iHeartRadio app.
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1: Ron Rock in Las Vegas, go to the bottom of the first. E-Train 1, Aviators nothing. Mason Thompson on the mound for the Express. And his first pitch is up and away for ball one. Cam Colley with a solo homer for Round Rock in the top of the first inning. That's how the Express got on the board. The 1-0. And Joshua Kuroda Grauer will take a strike. And it's now 1-1. So Mason Thompson is the opener tonight. Thompson with a 6.20 earned run average as Kuroda Grauer rolls this up the middle and in the center. Boy, does he do that well. He puts the baseball on the ground. He always seems to find a home for it. Leadoff single. And the Aviators have a man on as Darryl Hernandez is coming up. Kuroda Grauer in last night's game collected three hits. He drove in one run and he scored three runs. So here's Hernandez playing in just his eighth game since coming down from the Athletics as Thompson kicks and fires. It's off the plate away for ball one. Mason Thompson, 28 years old, born and raised in Round Rock, Texas. Originally drafted by the San Diego Padres. And the pitch, and that's above the zone. And so the count will go to two balls and no strikes. Thompson was a third-round pick by San Diego in 2016 at a Round Rock High School. And now the 2-0 pitch. A fastball for a strike. Puts in 95, and it's 2-1. Thompson, who has pitched in the major leagues for the Padres and the Nationals, made his debut in 2021 with San Diego. The pitch. Swing and a foul ball right side, and it's now 2-2. Thompson, who was only there in the big leagues for four games, his major league debut came at Petco Park against the Dodgers. He entered for Nabil Crismat, former member of the Express in 2024. As a throw over to first, and back to the bag goes Kuroda Grauer. Thompson faced two batters. He walked Max Muncy before getting A.J. Pollock to ground out. Again, this was June 22nd, 2021, almost 5 years to the day. And another throw over to first, Kuroda Grauer, another head first dive. Blake Snell was the starter in that game for San Diego. He went five shutout innings. Of course, Thompson was traded to the Nationals not long after making his major league debut. Daniel Hudson going to the Padres for Thompson. One for one deal as Hernandez fouls this back. Still two balls and two strikes. Round Rock one. Las Vegas nothing. Home half of the first. Leadoff single for Joshua Kuroda Grauer. So he's aboard and he can run. Four stolen bases. He's got a healthy lead right now. Thompson's already thrown over twice. 2-2. There goes the runner. Hernandez swings. It slices this to right. Kuroda Grauer doesn't realize it. Taylor makes the catch. He'll throw back to first, and they'll easily double off Kuroda Grauer. So Round Rock turns two. They do it unconventionally. And that will bring up Brett Harris. A line drive right to the right fielder. Kuroda Grauer just didn't realize it was in the air. Doesn't get any easier than that. Taylor, a one-hop toss to the first baseman, Krim. So the first pitch here to Harris. More action for Taylor. He's going out to the warning track, still veering over towards the chalk and makes the catch as he reaches down near his kneecap. Mason Thompson faces the minimum in the bottom of the first. Haven't seen that happen in a while in this ballpark. And we'll go to the top of the second. Round Rock one. Las Vegas, nothing.
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0: We go to the top of the second tonight from fabulous Las Vegas, Nevada. The sun setting behind us. These players not dealing with that sunshine defensively anymore. As Joey Estes first pitch to Gilberto Celestino, and that one will miss inside. 4-1. Mountrock scoring in that top of the first. Cam Colley with a solo homer. That is now the 1-0. Celestino will take this down, and it's 2-0. That sun is still hitting the mountains way off in the distance, and it's also catching plenty of the Las Vegas Strip, which we can see clearly from behind the right field foul pole as this pitch to Celestino is off the plate low, and it's 3-0. So Gilberto gets ahead, coming off a big night at the plate yesterday. Celestino finished with 3 hits as he'll take all the way on this 3-0 fastball, and it's now 3-1. Joey Estes needed 27 pitches in that first inning. 3-1 pitch. Fouled straight back. Wind is howling tonight out to right field. The ball Taylor caught to end that bottom of the first. That ball normally is in the middle of right field, but just kept moving, and he ended up catching it on the warning track. It's hard to judge any baseball in this ballpark. Just a complete launching pad here. 3-2. That's down. Ball 4. Celestino works a walk. Estes has issued 3 walks tonight. 2 in the first, and now starts off the second by gifting one to Celestino. Brings up Cooper Johnson. Well, Joey Estes is making his 4th start against Round Rock of his career. Saw the Express in this ballpark July 19th last year as the first pitch, and Johnson takes a big cut and fouls it back. It's 0-1. And he fared well, but he was the tough luck losing pitcher that night. Estes went 7 innings, 7 hits, 3 runs, 2 were earned. And the 0-1. And Johnson swings a bullet down the right field line, a twisting foul. And Estes has gone at least 5 innings in all 3 starts he's made against the Express in his career. 24-year-old from Lancaster, California, went to Paraclete High School. 0-2. Cooper takes low, and it's a ball and 2 strikes. Started his career in the Atlanta Braves organization. Was originally a 16th round pick in 2019 by Atlanta. And the 1-2. And that runs in. 2-0. And then was traded in the deal which sent Matt Olson to Atlanta back in March of 2022. Blockbuster trade. Was 4 players coming back to the A's as Celestino takes off. Johnson swings and puts a jolt into this one. Deep center field, moving back on it. Marlowe makes the catch in front of the 415 sign. So Cooper Johnson misses what would have been home run number 7 of his season, and he's been red hot as of late. And John Taylor now coming up. Taylor, the lefty, bat against the righty in Estes. And Taylor has carved out a role on this Round Rock team since coming up from Double-A Frisco. He's become a super utility guy for manager Kyle Moore. First pitch, that's low for 1-1. We've seen him in left field. We've seen him in right field. We've seen him at third base, at second base, and at first base. Move all over the diamond. Speaking of super utility players, there's another one joining this team over the weekend as the pitch, and it's fouled back. Another count, 1-1. Josh Smith expected to join this club tomorrow or Sunday as he was optioned down today by the Texas Rangers. A bit of a surprise, but it's been a tough season for Smitty. Got off to a slow start and then was placed on the injured list in early May as the 1-1. Celestino running the pitches up and away. Throw down to second. He's safe. Head first dive, and Celestino has stolen bag number 10 of his season. So Gilberto swipes a bag, and with one out, Round Rock has a man in scoring position. They own a 1-0 lead right now. Cam Colley with a solo homer in the first. Two balls and a strike to John Taylor. Estes kicks and fires. That's low. Smith option down. Jared Kelnick had his contract selected. So Kelnick going back up to the big leagues, but for the first time as a Texas Ranger. 3-1. And swung on and lifted. High in the air, third base side. Foul territory. Going over the third baseman, Harris. Backpedaling and makes the catch. Taylor is retired. Top of the order coming up for the Express. Aaron Zavala will bat. So Kelnick will wear a fourth different major league uniform. His debut with the Seattle Mariners originally. And that was back in 2021, was there for three different seasons. This is the first pitch. Zavala fouls this back to the netting, and it's 0-1. And then in 2024, 2025, Kelnick was an Atlanta Brave before he had a month-long stint with the Chicago White Sox from the end of April to the end of May. Latched on to a minor league deal with Texas on June 2nd and was only with the Express for 16 days. Pitch. Zavala takes on the outer edge for a strike, and it's nothing and two. Round Rock 1, Las Vegas nothing. So Kelnick goes up, Smith option down. Michael Hellman was transferred to the 60-day injured list. That's how the Rangers made room for Kelnick on the 40-man roster. 0-2. And that's above the zone. A ball and two strikes. Such a bummer for Michael Hellman. Fractured that wrist, hand, and he's going to be out until August, it sounds like. Here's the 1-2 pitch. A swing and a blooper foul over the netting down the third base side. Well, Joey Estes has thrown 20 pitches now in this second inning after tossing 27 in the first. Regardless of whether or not Round Rock strikes for a run here in this second, it's been another productive inning at the plate. And the 1-2. Off the plate outside. Two balls and two strikes. Express 1, Aviators nothing. Top of the second, man on second. Gilberto Celestino walked to open this frame and then stole second base with one out. Aaron Zavala in the leadoff spot for the Express tonight. And the 2-2. That's high. And it gets away from the catcher, LaVestina. Celestino will go to third. That's a pass ball. He should have caught that. It was elevated, but LaVestina just dropped it, clanked off his glove, and rolled behind him. He wants the replay here. And I think he might have got crossed up. It was a cutter that was elevated, but he kept lifting that glove up and just bounced right off that big catcher's mitt. And Celestino takes another 90 feet. Estes is 3-2. And it's waved at. Zavala strikes out, and Joey Estes throws a scoreless second inning for Las Vegas. So we'll go to the bottom of this second inning. Round Rock 1, Las Vegas nothing on Sports Radio AM 1300 The Zone and the free iHeartRadio app.
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Round Rock in Las Vegas traveled to this home half of the second. It's 1-0 Express right now. Cam Colley with a solo homer in the top of the first to break open the scoring tonight. And so it'll be Joey Meneses to lead things off against Mason Thompson, Round Rock's opener in this game. Take a quick peek at the out-of-town scoreboard. We'll be doing this often tonight. Sacramento has tied it up at Chickasaw Bricktown Ballpark. It is 3-3 there as they go into the eighth. So much on the line tonight. Sacramento needs to keep winning. So does Las Vegas. As Thompson's first pitch, and Meneses chases down and away. It's 0-1. Rivercats a half game back with three to go, and there will not be a tie at the end of the first half as this 0-1 is low, a ball and a strike. Sacramento has played three fewer games, or actually one fewer game, because as this 1-1 comes in, it's swung on and drilled. A high fly to right. Taylor's going back. He's looking up. It's into the Las Vegas bullpen. Joey Meneses with an Apo Taco, and we're tied at one. His 11th homer of the year, his 72nd RBI. He's been a man on a mission here in 2026. So Meneses with a homer. These two guys, Thompson and Meneses, were teammates with the Nationals together. Brings up Cade Marlowe. Even at one now is the first pitch, and Marlowe cuts and misses. And it's 0-1. It's felt like first one to score nine runs wins in this series. And that's down and away. And it's one ball and one strike. And you think about how Tuesday's game went. I guess it was first one of 11. 14-11 Round Rock win. And then Wednesday night, it was Las Vegas scoring seven runs, 7-4 game. And then yesterday, of course, that 26-13 affair. Thompson just missed here. So two balls and one strike to Marlowe. And a pitch. That's a swing and a miss. And the count goes to 2-2 as Thompson comes back with a slider. Well, if Round Rock could get three out of Thompson tonight, that would be huge, but two is more likely. 2-2. Down and in. And it's three balls and two strikes. Mason has not gone three innings all year, and he's only gone two innings once. It was back on April 25th. And the 3-2, and that's low ball four. A walk from Marlowe. So after the solo homer from Meneses, Marlowe reaches. And Michael Stefanik will be the batter. And Stefanik extended his on-base streak last night to 26 games. Thompson kicks up and running on the first pitch. Marlowe, it's down and away. Johnson drops the ball on the transfer here, so there is no throw. Stolen bag for Cade Marlowe. He got a great jump. Now a man in scoring position. Tied at one, bottom of the second inning. Friday night in the desert. Thompson comes set, looks back at second base, and the pitch. And Stefanik takes outside, and it's now 2-0. Well, Thompson only needed 10 pitches in the first inning, gave up a leadoff single, but came back, got a line out to right, and Kuroda Grauer was running on the pitch, so he was doubled off first. 2-0, and it's a high hopper left side, third baseman Bright cuts off his shortstop, sets his feet, and throws across, and there's one away. Staying put at second is Marlowe. Bryant gave a quick glance over to the second base bag. And then that brings up Brian Lavastida. First time we've seen Lavastida in this series.
27-year-old, former 15th-round pick by the Cleveland Indians in 2018. Thompson kicks and delivers. It's waved at, and it's 0-1. La Vestita appeared in just six games in that 2023 season. 27 years old. And 258 this year as Thompson spins around, throws to second. Castillo, about 5 feet behind the bag, just catches this to make sure it doesn't go into center. No way they were getting Marlowe there, just trying to put a scare into him. Tied at one. Home half of the second inning. Joey Meneses with a solo homer for the Aviators to tie the score in this inning. As this pitch from Thompson, a slider down and away. And it's one ball and one strike. La Vestita last year with Vegas, 23 games, he hit .348. Marlowe dancing around in the 1-1, and it's a bouncer down the third base line, foul. Bride was a step or two to his left. That's a fair ball. It probably goes down the left field line. The dimensions here at Las Vegas Ballpark, 340 feet down the line at left, 380 to left field, 415 to straightaway center, 380 to right center, 340 down the line.

Tommy White rarely walks. So he's aboard here, and it's first and second for Las Vegas. We apologize for the technical difficulties. We're back up and running. First pitch to the lefty, Jared Dickey, and it's now back. The reset, two on with two out as we're in the home half of the second, tied at one right now. Mason Thompson, the opener, trying to make sure it's the only one run that scores in this inning. And the 0-1, and Dickey swings right through it. A slider at 85. He had Dickey off balance. It's nothing at two. Thompson, first base, side of the rubber. Shortstop Colley playing up the middle right now. Defense pulled over for the lefty to pull. And the 0-2 offering. That's in the dirt. And it's a ball and two strikes. Wind whipping the flags out to right field here.

0: The set. And a 1-2. That's down and in. Slider that might score to the back foot of Dickey. Two balls and two strikes. Jared Dickey's at 271 on the season. Three homers and 17 RBIs. 24-year-old, drafted out of the University of Tennessee. And the 2-2. A swing and a line drive, heading for the right center field. Gap, this is trouble. One hops against the fence. Scoring from second is Marlowe. White racing all right behind him. And it's a two RBI double for Jared Dickey. With two outs, Las Vegas has taken the lead. It's 3-1 now. So the nine hitter ends up hurting the Express here. Thompson so close to getting through this second inning, only allowing the leadoff homer. Instead, Dickey drives in his 18th and 19th runs of the year. Dave Borkowski, Round Rock's pitching coach, heads out to the mound to talk with Thompson. So they'll have a chat right now. We're keeping an eye on the Rangers-Padres game tonight. Plenty of offense there. A goal by Field. Rangers is struck for 9 runs. Wyatt Langford having a big night. 3-for-5 with a homer and 2 RBIs. Brandon Nimmo has a multi-hit game as well. So Thompson against Joshua Corona Brower now. And the first pitch. And that's a heater for strike one at 96. Las Vegas 3, Round Rock 1. On the second inning, Thompson holds, looks at second, and no one offering. Swinging a line drive, screaming to center, Celestino comes racing in and makes a chest-high catch. It'll be 3 runs, 2 hits, 1 left top for Las Vegas. And we're through 2 here at Las Vegas Ballpark. Aviators with a 3-1 advantage.
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1: Can't call it to lead things off here for Round Rock as we go to the top of the third. 3-1 the lead for the Aviators as Joey Estes kicks and fires. And Colley will take a strike. It's now nothing and 2. Cam with a solo homer back in that first inning. Estes, he's at 50 pitches as he returns to the mound in this third frame. And he gets some run support. Las Vegas scoring 3 times in that whole half of the second. And now the 0-2. That's down. And it's 1-2 strikes. Cam Colley, since the calendar turned to June, hitting well over 320 now. That's the 1-2 pitch. And he swings at the pop fly to shallow center. This one hanging up, second baseman going out, center fielder coming in. It's Hernandez, the second baseman, to take it with 2 hands. Colley is retired. And that will bring up Diego Castillo. 3 runs out, 3 hits for Vegas, no errors. Rock a hit. And that's up to that. Colley a homer. That's all they have tonight. They do have 3 walks, including 1 to Castillo in the first. And Estes pounds his own with strike 1. Well, Sacramento had tied it up at 3, and now Oklahoma City has gone back in front. They've got a 7-3 lead, 0-1. Big rip here from Castillo, and it's buying nothing at 2, so not good news for Rivercats fans. Great news for Aviators fans. They go to Castillo, hits this up the middle, shortstop to dive, Corona Grounder throws from his backside, one hops it there. How did he do that? Joshua Corona Grounder sliding to his left, throwing from his backside. He got plenty of mustard on it. He kind of spun as he slid, and then one hopped into first base from shallow center. He jumped up from his hip, if that's even humanly possible. Wow, what a throw. Oh, here's Blake Crim, first pitch, and it's a fastball for strike 1. Corona Grounder takes a hit away from Diego Castillo. And 1 strike offering. That's low. The count moves to 1-1. Blake Crim, 1 home run away from tying Mark Sacamoto for third all time Express history. 1-1. And that's low. 2 balls in the strike. 63 home runs for Blake Crim in his Express career. Where would he be if he did not go to the Rockies organization at the end of last year? Now maybe he goes up like he did with Colorado for the last month of the season. 2-1. He'll take a fastball for a strike and it's 2-2. But who knows, would he be inching closer to Jared Hoyt 83, which is the club record for a career? Maybe close. 2-2. A swing, and this one blistered up the middle and in the center. Be careful, Joey Estes. That ball was on fire as it came back up the middle. So Crim with a single here. Walk to the first, and a single in this third. Now we'll extend to the top of the third inning. Las Vegas hold a 3-1 lead right now. And allows Trevor Hobbert back. Hobbert flew out to the center fielder in the first inning. First pitch. And he swings away. That's a high fly to deep right field. Marlowe's going out at the

0: Manning repositioned himself because the wall changes directions. It shuts out there from center. It's the first pitch here, Pride. It's in for strike one. And so then he was sliding over with his back up against the wall as if he was about to make a play. And that ball was nearly in the pool. They go one. Pride swings and tattoos this to left for a single. So some two-out hitting for the Express in this third. Again, Trevor Hopper, a two-run homer. Blake Krim with a two-out single to keep this inning alive. Hopper homers now. Pride singles. They go next with Celestino coming up. So Celestino opts in. Estes looked like he was on his way to a quick frame from the stretch. First pitch, Gilberto way out in front, and it's Ryan 0-1. So Trevor Hopper now has 9 extra base hits, or check that, 7 extra base hits in his last 11 games. He had 8 in his first 46 this year. So the power is starting to come around. And he 0-1. Foul back, and it's nothing at 2. It's a Hopper homer to tie the game, and that will make Sacramento fans happy. Again, OKC just took a 7-3 lead in that game. As they're at the top of the ninth right now. River gets down to their final 2 outs. Got a man on first in that ninth inning, but again, if they lose tonight and Las Vegas wins here, it means the Aviators' magic number falls to 1. 0-2. Found out a play right side. And it would mean Las Vegas can clinch a first half title in this ballpark tomorrow. Plenty of homers early in this game. That's the third one between the two teams. Cam Colley had one in the first. Hopper now one in this third. And the 0-2. That's tied. And it's a ball and 2 strikes. Well, Joey Estes, 50 pitches through the first 2 innings. Again, gets 2 outs quickly in this third. Single homer, single, and now he's thrown 19 pitches, and the 20th of this inning is coming up. And here it is. And Celestino reaches for it, bounces it back to the mound. So Estes takes it, tosses on to first for the last out. And up this third. But Round Rock scores 2 runs, courtesy of Trevor Hopper. It's home run number 5 of the season for Trevor, and we're tied at 3. We're to the bottom of the third on Sports Radio AM 1300 under the zone, and the free iHeartRadio app.
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1: I'm rocking Las Vegas, going to this home half of the third inning. A train now tied up with the Aviators as William Borby will take over. And his first pitch to Daryl Hernandez will come up in for ball one. So Borby takes over out of the bullpen. Mason Thompson's night is done. He was the opener. His final line in a moment. 1-0. Borby Thompson's in a strike. And it's 1-1. So Thompson in this game, it was two innings, three hits. Three runs, all of them earned. He walked two. Not caught the strikeout. That's 4-8, 1-1. It's down and out. Two balls in a strike. Thompson, 40 pitches. 22 for a strike. So hands it over to Borby. Young right-hander. 2-1. A swings and flips this out to left. Zavala will circle over and get to this ball in the middle of left field for out number one. Outfielder just playing so deep in this park. Breaks up Brett Harris. So William Borby making appearance number five of his AAA life. Ran a third of work, three runs, two earned so far with the Express. Borby, the hard-throwing right-hander. And the first pitch. It's outside for ball one. Through a scoreless inning in this ballpark. On Wednesday night, scoreless frames have been tough to come by. Haven't seen many of them in this series. Borby's 1-0. That's inside two balls and no strikes. Again, tied at three, home half of the third inning. The stretch, and the 2-0. And that's in there for a strike. Ends in a slider to 86. Harris gave up on it, spun out of the box. Thought it was going to hit him. Now, Borky's 2-1. Low, three balls and a strike. William Borby, who features the fastball that will blaze in at 99 miles an hour, and a slider in the upper 80s. And the 3-1. Harris down the front, fouls off this slider. Now the count is 3-2. Three runs, four hits, no errors for Outrun. Three runs, three hits, no errors for Las Vegas. Borby first base at the mound. The stretch. And a payout pitch. A swing, it is a one hopper, and it's there by Crim. First baseman goes to the back himself. Two away. Brings up Jillian Nestis now. Nestis homer to the opposite field, second inning. What was his 11th homer of the year? His 72nd RBI. He's only 25 years old. He's from Barahona in the Dominican Republic. And when he came into the Ranger system, it was back in 2022, his first pitch, and this one is swung on and hooked down the left field side, down for a hit, bouncing to the base of the wall. Bounding first and sprinting into the second with an easy double is Meneses. Joey Meneses hitting 338. Coming into time. This is his 68th game this year. I'll bring up Gabe Marlowe. Marlowe walked and scored a run in the second inning. Warning the stretch at his first pitch. That's a heater at the top of the zone for strike one. Game four of this series tonight. Round Rock needs a win to even it up at two games apiece. And they won. That's down and out. One ball and one strike. Morning when he came to the Lakers system, though, he was not throwing like he is now at 99 miles an hour. To continue to add velocity. It's 1-1. Swing and a miss, and it's a ball and two strikes. Again, 99 miles an hour with that fastball. Here's the set. And the pitch. And that's low. And a challenge here from Johnson. Well, this is an important one because if it's overturned, it's strike three. Count is 2-2 for now. And already walking back to the dugout here is Morlow. And it is a strike. Successful challenge from Cooper. First challenge of the night. A great one. Morning with a K. He posts a zero in the bottom of the third. And we'll go up to the top of the fourth. This game tied at 3 between Round Rock and Las Vegas on Scoop Radio. 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

0: go to the top of the fourth here from Las Vegas Ballpark. Mount Rocket, Las Vegas tied at 3. Sacramento has lost tonight, so for Las Vegas, their magic number is down to 2. Again, a win tonight, and it'll be down to 1, and they can clinch a first half title here tomorrow. First pitch here to Cooper Johnson. It's up in 4-1. So Round Rock trying to desperately help Sacramento with a win here. As Estes kicks up and 1-0. Johnson will take a strike, and it's 1-1. The Express do win tonight. Sacramento will stay a half game back. 1-1. That's high. 2 balls and a strike. So Joey Estes, who's had to work hard early in this game, 69 pitches, actually 70 pitches through the first 3, is 2-1, and it's a broken bat liner to the third baseman. Harris takes it in. There's 1 away. Cooper is retired. He's got half of his bat in his hand. It's sliced right down the middle at the top of the bat. And so he walked back with a piano leg instead of a bat. And we'll bring up John Taylor. Taylor flew out to the third baseman in his first at bat tonight. That's his first pitch. That's low for 1-1. 3 runs, 4 hits, no errors for both teams tonight. Again, first half of the season ends on Sunday. 1-0. That's outside. 2 balls and no strikes. And for some, they don't like the first half, second half format. It is not what you'd see in Major League Baseball. It's not what we've ever seen throughout Major League Baseball. It's the 2-0. Breaking ball off the plate. 3-0 for now. A challenge here from Las Vegas catcher Brian Lavastina. This one might have nibbled at the outer edge. We'll find out. We go to the board. It's an Aviators challenge. And the call is overturned. Successful challenge here. So Round Rock successful on a challenge in the bottom of the third. And now Vegas here successful on top of the fourth. Top corner roll up. Somebody's got to turn his microphone down. It is hot tonight. Hear it loud and clear. 2-1. Taylor swings and smashes it high in the sky to center. Marlon didn't see it. He'll just turn around. It doesn't matter. It's long gone. John Taylor with a one-out homer in the fourth, and the Express vaults in front. It's 4-3. It's home run number 2 of his AAA career. Absolutely demolished. 437 to the deepest part of the park. Well, Marlo did spot it right away, but again, nothing he can do anyway. Top of the order coming up, Aaron Zavala to bat. And the first pitch. Zavala will take a strike at the knees. It's 0-1. So Taylor with a home run. Third homer of the night for the Express as this 0-1 is low. It's 1-1 only in this fourth inning. Homers for Colley, for Hopper, and now John Taylor. Well, all year we've talked about the lack of slug in 1-1. And so all the swings, it'll sky this to left, backing up on it, moving to his left, Stefanik. Still backpedaling on the warning track, makes the catch. It's almost as if the shallow part of the outfield just doesn't ever get utilized here. It feels like every ball carries to the edge of the grass or the warning track. I mean, that's a lazy fly ball. Nearly escapes out of here. So there's Cam Colley, who homered in the first inning tonight. The lineup of the bench. Cam swings, pounds on the ground. Shortstop gets around it. Corona Brower sets his feet, tosses the first, and Cam's out. On a close play, he was giving the safe sign as he broke through the bag. But down at first, Steven Rios Jr. thinks otherwise. Round Rock scores a run. John Taylor goes yard for the second time this year, and we'll go to the bottom of the fourth. A-Train 4. Aviators 3.
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0: I'm rocking Las Vegas and this home half of the fourth express with a one-run lead. It's 4-3. E-Train jumped out to an early advantage. John Cannon calling the homer in the first. Las Vegas a three spot in that second. As William Borgi returns to the mound, 1-0. And it's the Phonic swing of the fly ball to the right. This will stay in the park. Coming up on it is Taylor as he angles towards the line a few steps and makes the catch. Phonic retired. And that will bring up Ryan Lavastida. E-Train looking for two innings from William Borgi tonight. Again, it's a bullpen game for Round Rock. Lavastida stands in. Round Rock. Two-run homer from Trevor Hopper, the third. John Taylor, a solo shot of four. All home runs to get these four runs across for the Express tonight. Borgi's first pitch. And it's low for ball one. And again, Sacramento has lost, meaning Round Rock needs to win here to help the River Cats out. Borgi's 1-0. Lavastida, a tapper down the third base side. This is in a no-man's land. Borgi picks up with a bare hand and chucks it down the first base side, past the first baseman, rolling on top of the tarp. And I'm trying to just get back to first here. Lavastida, feet first, slide into the back part of first, and he stays on the bag. He took a turn towards second, realizing he had a race back to first. Taylor was backing it up and threw back to Krim, who applied a tag there to Lavastida, but his leg folding in half there stays on the bag. It was an awkward play. And Borgi decided to throw that to first. Probably should have ate it. But Lavastida is aboard. That's an infield single. And now Tommy White bats. And he'll swing at the first pitch. A pop-up foul territory. First baseline. Krim going over near the tarp of the sidewall. And he doesn't have a play. Express looking for a shutdown inning here from William Borgi. Tommy White walked and came around to score in that second inning when Jared Dickey doubled. Second baseman Castillo is playing up the middle right now. Borgi comes set. And it's 0-1. And Sips and a heater at 99 for a strike. It's 0-2. Well, these games here in Las Vegas are always entertaining, I'll say that. 0-2 pitch. Tie a ball, two strikes. You don't get pitcher's duels in this ballpark. This does not happen. 7-4 on Wednesday is their version of a pitcher's duel here at Las Vegas Ballpark. Borgi will hold. And 1-2. It's a slider that got him looking. Borgi with a strikeout, his second one of those tonight. This one comes looking against one of the best collegiate hitters in 2023 at LSU, Tommy Tanks. And now Dickey walks up. Dickey doubled and drove in two in that second inning. Round Rock 4, Las Vegas 3, bottom of the fourth. A kick and a pitch. That's down and away for ball one. Express entered tonight 30 wins and 42 losses. And they will finish with their worst record in a half since the first half, second half system was implemented the start of the 23 season. Even if they win out here this weekend, best they could do 33-42. Their worst record they've had in a half, that would be 34-40. What came in the first half last year? So Borgi is 1-0. That's down and in. That's two balls and no strikes. Borgi just overthrew that fastball. Pulled that to the glove side. So 2-0 the count. kick and fire. Slider inside for him. Nobody warming in that round right bullpen. Mason Thompson goes 2 innings to start the night. Warming now has already tossed a triple-A career high, inning in 2/3 in this game. Saw him for an inning in the third 5 days ago against El Paso as his 3-0 slider finds the plate, and it's 3-1. This year with Double-A Frisco, he never pitched more than 2 innings, but he did throw 2 frames on 6 separate occasions. Most recently, May 26th at Arkansas. And a 3-1. That's high ball 4. Dickey works a walk. And now Gordy will have to face the top of this Aviator lineup as Joshua Corona Grauer to bat. Corona Grauer lined out the center in the second. And now Cooper Johnson pays a visit to William Lorby. Mount Rock 4, Las Vegas 3, and it's all half the fourth inning. Don't forget the Express return back to Del Diamond Tuesday, June 30th to open a 6-game series against the Albuquerque Isotopes Triple A affiliate of the Colorado Rockies. We'll have fireworks on Friday, July 3rd, and on Saturday, July 4th. This will be Friday fireworks presented by Bud Light and the United Heritage Credit Union's Independence Day fireworks. As Joshua Corona Grauer fouls his first pitch back, it's 0-1. For tickets and more information, you can head to rrexpress.com. 2-1, 2-out, bottom of the fourth. Corona gets ahead of Corona Grauer, it's 0-1. This guy's hitting 365. 0-1. Big rip, and it's by him, 0-2. Fastball at 99 there, and he was late on it. So 0-2 pitch coming up in Corona Grauer. Not an easy strikeout victim. Pitch down and away, won't chase the slider. It's 1-2. Corona Grauer for his professional career, 215 games, 68 walks to 86 strikeouts. He just does not K often. And the 1-2, that's line, second base, leaping up, it's a snow cone for Castillo. He went up high and brought it down, saves a run, and Round Rock stays in front. Corby will bring Castillo behind the mound as he runs off the field and says, thank you very much. We go to the fifth, Mount Rock 4, Las Vegas 3.
1: Oh, what the heck?
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3: 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Who knows? You might just bump into me in line.

Off of the fifth inning, Round Rock has the lead. It is a 4-3 Express advantage here. And do apologize for some of the technical issues tonight as this fires in a strike. And the count goes to 1-1 now. Pitch. Now this inside. And it's 2-1. So Johnny Gobbler, our audio engineer, is trying to figure out these issues. Wind up for the 2-1. And Castillo flails at it. He went around. It came up and in. Started swinging. Did not hold up. But it's 2 balls and 2 strikes. 4 runs, 5 hits, no errors for Round Rock. 3 runs, 5 hits, no errors for Las Vegas. That's this smack dab in the middle of the rubber here. It's 2-2. It's going outside. 3 balls and 2 strikes. So Castillo will walk in the first, grounded out to the shortstop in the third. We will have his date in Nolan Ryan history in the top of the seventh again. So you won't want to miss that. It's another great one tonight. 3-2. Castillo gets Jan a roller. Estes bare hands on the third base side of the grass top of the mound and lobs over to first. I think he accidentally bare handed that. Didn't mean to do that, but he's speared it. And then throwing up balance. Just tossed it on the first. So Castillo is retired. Brings the Blake Crim. Blocked in the first inning, singled and scored a run in the third. And a kick in the first pitch. Big swing from Grimm, and it's by him 0-1. Estes challenged him with 92 there. And he might have got away with that one. That was an elevated heater. 0-1 pitch. Swing and a pop up. Shallow right, second baseman going out. First baseman there as well. But it's for Mays to grab this one.

So Hover will face a new pitcher. Joey Estes is coming out. We'll get a pitching change. We'll try and figure out some of the technical issues here when we come back. Round Rock with a 4-3 lead in this top of the fifth.

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1: Trevor Hover to face the new pitcher. It's Matt Crook to take over. So left down left here in his first pitch to Trevor. And that's a sinker for strike one. 4 runs, 5 hits, no errors for Round Rock. It's 3 runs, 5 hits, and no errors for Las Vegas. The Express have hit 3 home runs tonight. 0-1. Hover swings. This is a fly ball to left. Going out to his right, Stefanik, with about 5 feet before he gets to the warning track. Pulls it in. So Crook enters and retires Hover to get Las Vegas back to the dugout. It's a 1-2-3 fifth for the Aviators. We'll go to the home half. Express still with a 1-run lead.
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1: Help, my microphone's down. Home half of this fifth inning, Emiliano Teodo will take over. 4 runs on 5 hits and no errors for Round Rock. 3 runs, 5 hits and no errors for Las Vegas. So William Bormy provides 2 scoreless frames out of the pen, and that has been tough to come by this week. Not only for relievers, but for starters as well. So Emiliano Teodo's first pitch is high for ball one to Daryl Hernandez. 2, 3, and 4 due up. And for Dave Borkowski, Round Rock's pitching coach, and for manager Kyle Moore, You'd love to see another two-inning performance from another hard-throwing right-hander as Teodo misses off the plate away. Two balls and no strikes. I mean, last time Teodo in the series opener on Tuesday, inning in a third of scoreless ball. One hit, a strikeout. He did walk two. The 2-0's down and out. And it's now 3-0. All eyes in Oklahoma City in the clubhouse at Chickasaw Bricktail Ballpark are on this game right now, at least for Rivercats players. 3-0. And that's a called strike, 3-1. Sacramento needs a Round Rock win desperately. A loss here for the Express and a Las Vegas victory means that Sacramento will have to win tomorrow and Sunday, and Round Rock would have to win both games here. And like Round Rock to win to stay a half game back of first. 3-1. And Teodo misses low. That's ball four. So a leadoff walk to Daryl Hernandez. And Brett Harris coming up. Well, Teodo on the season, an earned run average of 3.94. He's done a lot of work to get it down to that number. Since May 10th, across 15 appearances, he's allowed just two runs. That's over 17 and two-thirds of work. First pitch to Brett Harris. That's low and away for ball one. And his command has been the biggest reason why he has lowered the earned run average. Just nine walks to 19 strikeouts in that stretch. They've gone to him in so many high leverage spots. He's now trying to steal a bag. Hernandez, a throw to second, is not close. The pitch was high, so it's now 2-0 here. Hernandez scoots into scoring position. Round Rock with a one-run lead, 4-3 in this home half of the fifth. Brent Harris, the right-handed bat, against the righty on the mound. As Teodo comes set at his chest, no kick and fire. And it comes inside, almost hits him, and it's 3-0. That was a slider, and now Teodo will get a visit from his catcher, Cooper Johnson. A sinker that we've seen up to 103 miles an hour this year from Teodo. A slider that will hover between 90 and 93 miles an hour. It's a bullet slider. We've seen him throw one at 94 miles an hour this year. Throws his slider harder than some guys' fastballs. Right now, just trying to find the strike zone. A kick of the pitch. That's low, and it's a four-pitch walk to Harris. So back-to-back walks here. Teodo claps into his glove as he walks back to the pitching rubber. And Joey Meneses will hit. Well, that's the fifth walk Round Rock has handed out tonight. And that was the problem on Wednesday. Just the walks piled up and then a big hit would drive in multiple runs as this first pitch is low for ball one. Dave Borkowski told us that was the biggest issue. Cannot hand out free passes in this ballpark. Solo homers will not hurt you. 1-0. That's at the top of the zone for a strike. And it's 1-1. You think about Round Rock tonight, they've hit three home runs, but two of them have been solo homers. 1-1. And this is rolled. Third baseline foul. So Teodo able to get ahead here on Meneses. Meneses entered the night at 338 in his 67 games. He's boosted that average 5 points to 343. He's up to 11 homers now and 72 RBIs, and it's only June 19th. 1-2 pitch. Waved at, a strikeout for Teodo. That's a great response from Emiliano. Sinker at 102. There's one away. Brings up Cade Marlowe. So Teodo rears back and dials up 102 miles an hour First pitch to Morlow, and he fouls this back, and it's 0-1. That was a sinker at 100.1. Again, he has closer stuff. He screams back into the bullpen arm in the big leagues. He was a starter coming up through the Rangers system. They transitioned him to the bullpen at the start of last year, but he dealt with injuries all of 2025. His 0-1. Swing and a miss. Marlow might have got a piece of this as Johnson hung on to it. It's nothing in two. 4-3 game. Round Rock the lead. Two on, one out in this bottom of the fifth. Teodo holds and now steps off the mound. Fires the second. Colley, the shortstop, just gloves it. Round Rock's infield was telling Teodo to step off. Hernandez was jumping towards third. Looked like it was about to be a double steal, and Round Rock recognized it. And the 0-2. That's low, and it's a ball and two strikes. Well, we mentioned now for the Express, you'd love to get two innings out of Teodo, but at this point, 16 pitches. You just want to see him get through this fifth inning. He'll come set, kick and fire. And it's fouled back. Morlow, a protective swing there to foul that off. Wind is blowing out to right field tonight. Seen balls carry out that direction and leave the yard to right field in this game. And the 1-2. Swing and a miss. Morlow, a late cut. He got a piece, but Johnson hung on to it. There's the slider at 92. This is a classic Emiliano Teodo inning right now. This is what we've seen. Two walks and two strikeouts. First pitch to Michael Stefanik, and that's high for ball one. Stefanik's 0-2 tonight, riding a 26-game on-base streak. Stefanik, who we have seen with Salt Lake over the years, he was in the Angels organization, made it to the big leagues in 22 with LA, is the 1-0. Broken bat roller, third baseman Bride goes the short way to second, and Teodo works a scoreless fifth. Round Rock will stay in front. Las Vegas trails the Express 4-3 after 5 tonight. 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

0: top of the sixth inning from Las Vegas. Round Rock leads it by a run, 4-3. And Jonah Bride to lead things off. Matt Crook got the final out of the fifth inning. So his first pitch here to Bride is up and away, 4-1. It's 4 runs on 5 hits, no errors for the Express. 3 runs on 5 hits, no errors for Las Vegas. 3 homers tonight for Round Rock, the 1-0. That's upstairs, 2 balls and no strikes. Solo homer for Cam Colley in the first. Trevor Hover, a 2-run shot with 2 outs in the third. John Taylor, a 1-out solo homer in the fourth. Crook's 2-0 pitch. And that's in for a strike. And it's 2-1. And Jonah Bride has dominated left-handed pitching this year. Bride on the season is hitting, as this pitch comes in for a strike on the inner edge. And it's 2-2. 370 against lefties. 4 of his 6 home runs have come against southpaws. OPS over 1,000 against left-handed arms. 2 balls and 2 strikes. Crook kicks and delivers. And he swings and pops this up. Left center field. It'll hang up for a while. Left fielder coming over. Center fielder going there to the spot. That's Marlowe, and he'll be the one to bring it down. Jonah retired. 1 away in the sixth inning, and that will bring up Gilberto Celestino. Celestino walked in the second, grounded out to the pitcher in the third. So Crook off that first base out of the rubber. He'll kick and fire. And it's a bouncing ball to the third baseman, sprinting in to get it. Harris with a chest high hop and slings on the move for out number 2. Couple of quick outs here as Cooper Johnson approaching the box. Cooper just missed his 7th homer of the year back in the second inning, and what would have been his 4th home run of the month comes in it tonight, hitting 306 in June with 3 home runs and 11 RBIs. You look at what he's done this year compared to last year as his first pitch is down and in for 1. 82 games for the Express in 2025, and he hit 6 home runs. This year in 42 games, he's got 6 home runs. 1-0. Swings and rolls this to the shortstop. Corota Grauer, a step to his right, fields and fires across. That's a 1-2-3 inning for Matt Crook. We'll go to the bottom of the sixth. Round Rock 4, Las Vegas 3 on Sports Radio, AM 1300 The Zone, and the free iHeartRadio app.
1: 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They weren't wrong. 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
0: 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Emiliano Tseoto, the fireballer, returns to the mound here for the Express. He will face 7, 8, and 9 in this Las Vegas lineup. A kick in the pitch, and this is a bounding ball to the second baseman, right to Castillo, and he's on and up with it to first. One away. So Brian LaVastita retired. Emiliano Tseoto came on for that fifth inning, walked the first two he faced, but then settled down and struck out the next two. And then he got a ground ball out to get through that fifth inning unscathed. So now Tommy White will bat. White walked and scored a run in the second. He struck out in the fourth inning. So Tseoto straightens and his first pitch. And White swings and cranks this high into the night sky. Deep left field. That ball is gone. Tommy White with a solo homer, and we're tied at four. A Tseoto slider that just came on the inner half of the zone. And White pulled the hands in and left the building. First home run Teodo's given up since May 7th, and it's only the second one he's allowed this season. Brings up Jared Dickey. Slider at 93. Again, right on the inner edge. First pitch to Dickey. That's out the plate away for ball one. So we're tied at four in this bottom of the sixth. That is the fifth home run hit between the two teams tonight. And the pitch is up and away. Two balls and no strikes. So White has gone on a home run spree. Two last night, a third tonight. He had three coming into this series, and he's got three the last 2 days. That's high. So three balls and no strikes. Teodo a ground out to start this sixth, followed by a home run, and now falls behind the nine-hitter. Emiliano will straighten, and the 3-0. That's up and away, ball four. Third walk Teodo has given out tonight. Well, a Las Vegas win, I don't want to say it'll seal up a first-half title, but the Rivercats will have to win Saturday and Sunday, and Round Rock will have to win both games here to finish up this series in order for Sacramento to win the first half. It will be extremely difficult. First pitch here to Joshua Carota Grauer, and that one runs up and in for ball one. Teodo. The set is 1-0. He'll throw over to first, and back to the bag it goes Jared Dickey. Dickey's got three stolen bases this year. Teodo kicks up and fires. That's inside. Two balls and no strikes. Tied at four, bottom of the sixth. We'll have this Dayton on Ryan History in the top of the seventh tonight. He'll deliver the 2-0, and it's inside 3-0. Well, that's seven straight outside the zone now. So he gives up the homer, and maybe that's rattled him a bit. Again, couldn't find the zone to start this out, and Johnson went out and settled him down. 3-0 pitch, and that's not close. Ball four. So it's been a roller coaster tonight for Emiliano. Two on, with one out. Now Dave Borkowski walks out to the mound here to talk with Teodo. Get your Cooper Johnson out there as well. Well, big spot in this game. Bottom of the sixth. Even at four. And Round Rock trying to find some consistency with Teodo, which we have seen plenty of over the last month. But yeah, this outing just felt like the mechanics have changed drastically from batter to batter. And when he was really struggling to find the zone early in the season, he just couldn't throw his sinker for a strike. Everything felt like it was up and into right-handed hitters. And that's been the case tonight at times. So back-to-back walks. And then Darryl Hernández will step in. First and second, one away. Bottom of the sixth, tied at four. Toyota's first offering. And it's down and away for ball one. 99 there from Toyota. We've seen him flash 102 tonight. Again, he threw a pitch 103.1 miles an hour when we were in El Paso. At the time, was the hardest pitch thrown by a minor league pitcher this season. 1-0. Cold strike, a slider at 93. And evens the count at one apiece. Jared Dickey over on second. Joshua Carota Grauer on first. Toyota from the stretch. Kicks and deals. Fouled back. It's 1-2. It was a one-out homer for Tommy White to tie this game in this home half of the sixth. Toyota with that Ranger blue glove on. Tucks it close to his chest. Now he'll come set. Baseball in that glove. He's ready in the 1-2. That's low.

Now, in that fifth, he didn't allow a run. He did allow a solo homer in this sixth inning. And he climbed the mountain again. First pitch to Harris. And that's high and tight for ball one. And that's the miss we're talking about. With the sinker, at times, he'll start to fly open and miss up and in to right-handed hitters. Here's the 1-0 pitch. And pounds the zone with a sinker at 100.2. All part of the learning process for a young man who started his pro career as a starter. Teodos 1-1. It's bounced. Shortstop up to get it, Collie. He'll scoop. He can't glove it. Off his glove, rolls out of the infield grass, and the bases are loaded. So Cam Collie, a do-or-die play, sprinting up on it, could not glove it cleanly. And that will bring up the dangerous Joey Meneses. And Round Rock is going to their bullpen. So that will be all for Teodo tonight. Emiliano, inning in two-thirds, some good, some things to work on. Again, another opportunity for him to learn and grow this evening in Las Vegas. So we'll take a break for the pitching change. Two outs, bottom of the sixth, bases loaded for Las Vegas. In a ball game that's tied at four when we return on Sports Radio AM 1300 The Zone and the free iHeartRadio app.

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5: There is a weekend in July where the baseball world revolves around a village in upstate New York. 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
0: We're tied at four, home half of this sixth, and Gavin Collier will try and get Round Rock back to the dugout. Two outs. Bases are full for Joey Meneses. And Collier's first pitch. And it's in there for strike one. Goes with 97. And we'll get a challenge from Meneses. Both teams have both their challenges. So we'll go to the board and take a look. Aviators challenge here in this sixth. And that pitch just touched the zone. Unsuccessful challenge. And Las Vegas has one remaining. So Meneses unsuccessful. Round Rock going from one hard-throwing right-hander to another. And the pitch. That's high, and it's one ball and one strike. Should be interesting to see how Kyle Moore navigates his bullpen tonight. They've gone with a couple of high-leverage relievers earlier in the game than normal in Teoto and Collier now. 1-1. Sweeper that misses in, and it's two balls and a strike. Vegas tied this game at four with a solo homer off the bat of Tommy White. Teoto then walked the next two he saw, picked up a strikeout, but an error on Collie loaded the bases.

The 2-1. A swing and a looper. Right field. Down for a hit. Scoring from third is Dickey. Corona Grauer right behind him. From first to third easily goes Harris. And it's a two RBI single for the early season front runner for PCL Player of the Year. Joey Meneses has driven in three, and it's a 6-4 Las Vegas advantage. Brings up Cade Marlowe. Didn't think it was a bad pitch either. Cutter, that was up and in. First pitch to Marlowe. That's high for ball one. So men on the corners here. And Vegas has a two-run lead. They have struck for three in this sixth. The set. And the 1-0. That's down and in. Two balls and no strikes. Mount Rock just has not gotten enough consistent pitching this week. It's been so difficult on these arms to get outs. 2-0. That's high, 3-0. Collier, the 25-year-old who made his Major League debut this year, has appeared in 14 games for the Express, a 1.80 ERA. But it's 11 walks to 22 strikeouts. It's 3-0. That's a sweeper for a strike. And it's 3-1. Again, it's the walks that have come back to bite the Express. You go back to that second inning, solo homer started that off as a 3-1. Swing and a miss. Marlowe watches this fastball zip right past his bat. It's 3-2. But two walks in that second, and then a two-out, two RBI double from Jared Dickey. Now here in this sixth, solo homer, two walks, two RBI single from Meneses. You just cannot give these guys free passes as the 3-2 is up and away, ball four. Third walk of the inning. Eight walks for the game now. And Michael Stefanik coming up. Right on, right here to Stefanik. And the first pitch. Not close, down and away. Pulled that sinker. It's 1-0. Well, now you're concerned with a crooked number here. Three have come across in this sixth. Collier trying to limit the damage. The 1-0. That's up and out. 2-0. For two arms that I'm sure Chris Young, Rangers president of baseball operations, is hoping someday will be the two main pieces of a bullpen. Some moments of growth tonight as Collier falls behind 3-0 now. Collier in danger of walking in a run here. The 3-0. Sweeper for a strike, and it's 3-1. Las Vegas 6, Round Rock 4. Home half of the sixth inning. And a 3-1. Inside, ball four. Stefanik extends his on-base streak to 27 games. He picks up an RBI here. Crossing home. From third is Brett Harris. And again, that error earlier this inning would have got Round Rock back to the dugout. And now Dave Borkowski back out to the mound here. He's been a busy man in this sixth, so he'll talk with Collier, who has given up a single and now has issued two walks. And Brian Lavastito will be the batter. 7-4 Aviators. And again, it's one swing from Las Vegas that could put this game out of reach. That's what scares you right now, right? Right now, a three-run lead with the way Round Rock has swung the bats in this series. Still very much in this game. But you just cannot give up damage in this spot. But you also can't keep walking runs in.
So Collier from the stretch, and the first pitch. And it almost hits Lavastida up and in. That was 97, right near his chest. It's 1-0. Lavastida circles around the batter's box and will ask for time. Collier ready to go. His 1-0. Fastball for a strike. And the count goes to 1-1. Joey Meneses on third. Cade Marlowe's on second. Michael Stefanik on first. And the pitch. It's high. Two balls and a strike. Lavastida opened up this sixth inning with a ground out. He's in danger of making two outs in one inning, but he's ahead in the count here. Four runs have crossed in the sixth inning for Vegas. And the 2-1 pitch. It's a check swing, foul ball into the on-deck circle. That one almost hit Tommy White, who's in the on-deck circle. Did that hit him? I think it might have. Counts 2-2. So Collier now a pitch away from getting Round Rock back to the dugout. He'll come sit at the belt. And the 2-2. Down and away, it's 3-2. Johnson slides over to make sure that doesn't go to the backstop. Well, what's the plan if Collier walks another batter? Because Round Rock will have to get somebody loose. Nobody throwing quite yet, but members of the Express bullpen now standing out there. Payoff pitch. Down and away. Gets to the backstop. It's ball four regardless. So a run comes in. It's another walk to bring a run home, and it's 8-4 Aviators. Second base is loaded walk. Meneses will score. The loud music is playing, and this place is alive. Brings up Tommy White, who homered earlier in this sixth inning. Collier's first pitch. Zips in a heater for strike one. A single and three walks from Gavin Collier in this sixth inning. It's 8-4 Las Vegas right now. The 0-1. Fastball just down and out. And it's one ball and one strike. Marlowe on third, Stefanik on second, Lavastida on first. 1-1. Outside, gets to the backstop, dead ends off the backstop, and scoring from third easily is Marlowe. 9-4 Las Vegas. A wild pitch to score a sixth run in this bottom of the sixth inning. And you think about it, only two hits in this inning. Five walks issued by Round Rock pitchers. It's 2-1 now to White. Collier kicks and fires. And that's a strike at the knees. It's 2-2. Now can he put away Tommy White? The kick of the 2-2. And it's bounced foul, first baseline, a late cut from White. And he skipped that one down that first base side. Aiden Anderson is warming up for Round Rock, which means he will throw for a second consecutive day. And it would be the third time we've seen him in this series. 2-2. And he got him looking. So he froze White with a fastball at 98. But Collier walks three, gives up a single, and Las Vegas holds a 9-4 lead as we go to the seventh on Sports Radio AM 1300 The Zone and the free IR radio app.

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1: Matt Crook returns to the mound here for Las Vegas as we go to this top of the seventh. Aviators with a 9-4 lead as John Taylor to start things off. Left on left, and the first pitch is in for strike one. So Crook, an inning and a third, four up, four down for him so far tonight. And for Taylor, he's got a home run in this game. The 0-1, breaking ball down and away. And it's one ball and one strike. Six runs score in that bottom of the sixth, just two hits. There was just too many walks from Round Rock pitchers. And now the 1-1, breaking ball for strike two. So let's go to this date in Nolan Ryan history as we take a look back at June 19th, 1976, 50 years ago today. 1-1. That's outside. Two balls and a strike. 29-year-old Nolan Ryan was taking on the Red Sox at Anaheim Stadium, and he was battling the flu. According to the Register, 2-2 in the dirt, three balls and two strikes. Ryan did not get out of bed until it was time to leave for the stadium. And for Boston, Fred Lynn doubled home run in the third. Jim Rice had a homer in the fourth. Red Sox had an early 2-0 advantage, but then he was able to bear down. He would toss a complete game with 15 strikeouts and allow three runs, only two were earned. He walked four in this outing. Carl Yastrzemski had a single in the eighth that scored Boston's only other run as this pitch comes up and into Taylor, and he'll work a leadoff walk. And actually, that one grazed his upper shoulder, so Taylor's aboard. Top of the order now to bat, Aaron Zavala will stand in. Bob Jones belted a pair of two-run homers for the California Angels, known to many as Bobby Jones. That's former Express manager Bobby Jones from 2011 to 2013. It's Crook's first pitch here to Zavala's down and away for ball one. These were the first two home runs of Bobby Jones' major league career. Had no idea. Again, Bobby is going to be inducted into the Round Rock Express Hall of Fame next year as Zavala takes a strike, and it's 1-1. But his first two home runs came against Nolan Ryan. With Nolan Ryan in 1976. They were on the same team. Zavala, big cut. It's by him 1-2. Rick Wise took the loss for Boston. Five runs in six innings of work. And we texted Bobby Jones earlier today to ask him if he remembers his first couple of home runs. And he got back to us. Here was his response. After the game, I was all pumped up, figured the press was going to ask me questions about my two home runs, but all of them were at Nolan's locker as Crook misses with this pitch. It gets to the backstop, so Taylor will take 90 feet. It's a wild pitch. Count to Zavala is now 2-2. Bobby Bonds also homered in the game for the Angels. Now, Jones did talk to reporters. One of his quotes said this: first of all, I'm just glad to be in the majors. Been playing a little bit lately and been hitting a little better. If I get to play regularly and see major league pitching, I should get better. As Crook's pitch is down and away, 3-2 now. For Nolan Ryan, he struck out four of the final five batters that he faced in this game. Only inning he did not have a strikeout was in the second. As now this is swung on and lifted in the air to left. Going over the center fielder, left fielder moving to his left and taking it down Stefan. Zavala is 0 for 4 tonight. That will bring up Cam Colley. Now, the Rangers had actually let Jones go because he started his career with them, and the Angels picked him up off waivers on May 17th. This is Bobby Jones we're talking about. So he had appeared in 11 games over the 74 and 75 seasons with Texas, was 1 for 16. Entering this game in 19 games with the Angels, he was just 8 for 47 with two extra base hits, but had two homers in the game to help the Angels beat the Red Sox. We'll get a pitching change here for Las Vegas. They're going to go to a right-hander. We'll wrap up this day at Nolan Ryan History when we return. Express trailing it 9-4 right now on the top of the seventh on Sports Radio AM 1300 The Zone and the free iHeartRadio app.
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0: Round Rock in Las Vegas in this top half of the 7-9-4 game. Aviators have the lead. There's one out. John Taylor's on second base for the Express. Cam Colley is the batter. New pitcher into the game for the Aviators. That's Junior Tur to take over. So Junior, 6'6", 193 pounds as this pitch is in the dirt. Then it's one ball and one strike. Takes over for Matt Crook out of the bullpen. Give you Crook's line for the moment. It's not quite finished as Taylor belongs to him over on second base. But Tur this year, 1-0 with a 4.69 ERA. His 1-1. That's low. Two balls and one strike. Made his AAA debut last year. 5 appearances and 3 starts for Las Vegas. The set, a look at second, and the 2-1. Colley watches this skip along the dirt. 3 balls and a strike. Well, this game far from over. We're in the seventh. Seen Round Rock score runs in a hurry this week. Even though they gave up 26 last night, they scored 13. Had a couple of 4-run innings yesterday. 3-1. That's inside ball 4, so Colley draws a walk now. And both sides issuing walks left and right. Second walk of the seventh. That's the 5th handed out by Las Vegas pitching. Round Rock pitchers tonight, they have issued 10 walks in this game. So here's Diego Castillo. Castillo's 0-for-2. He walked back in the first inning. Turrell look at second. He'll kick and deliver. It's swung on and lined left field. This one will fall in for a hit. Taylor had to wait to make sure it would drop, so he'll stop at third, station to station here, and the bases are loaded. Castillo with a 1-for-3 night. And now it'll be Blaine Crim to bat. Well, here you go. One swing of the bat, and Round Rock's down by a run. Again, 9-4 Las Vegas. We'll see what Crim can do here. Blaine tonight, 1-for-2 with a single and a fly out to the second baseman. And the first pitch, it'll take inside for ball one, and a challenge here from the catcher, Lavastida. Las Vegas only has one challenge remaining. Joey Meneses was unsuccessful in that bottom of the sixth on a challenge. So it's 1-0 for now, and it'll stay 1-0. Las Vegas out of challenges tonight. Here in this top of the seventh, they will lose their second challenge, and still struggling with his microphone tonight behind home plate. Steven Rios Jr., boy, is it loud. 1-0. And then Crim takes downstairs. 2 balls and no strikes. So Tur now has fallen behind. He has struck out 50 in 40 and a third of work, but he's also walked 19. Make it 20 when he walked Colley here as he entered in this seventh, and now it'll prompt a visit from his catcher, Lavastida. And Round Rock flipped the script tonight with a grand slam of their own. We saw 2 yesterday from Vegas. The lights of the city shining bright behind the right field foul pole. You can see the Las Vegas Strip. Beautiful Vegas night. 2-0. And Crim swings and pops it up. Left field. Coming on the left fielder, Stefanik. He'll settle underneath it, make the catch. Taylor will not tag. So Crim is retired for out number 2 in his 7th. And that will bring up Trevor Hover. Hover 1-for-3, 2-run homer in that 3rd. So Hover will hop in. He's been hot as of late. Again, 7 extra base hits in his last 11 games. Had just 8 in his first 46. First pitch. That's a called strike on the inner edge, and it's 0-1. Las Vegas 9, Round Rock 4. John Taylor on third, Cam Colley on second. Diego Castillo is over on first base. Junior Tur, right-hander, just entered. He'll wind and fire. Swing and a miss. That one disappears on Havre's splitter, and he's behind 0-2. Trevor, who has the lowest batting average in the PCL when he's behind in the count. .072. See if he can battle here. The windup and the pitch. Fouls it back. Well, it's an at-bat like this where you got the bases loaded. You're going well right now if you're Havre. If you could drive in some runs here, come up with a hit, maybe you turn your season around when you're behind in the count. 0-2 with two outs. You've got Jonah Bride in the on-deck circle. Long wait before this 0-2 as they deliver some fresh baseballs to tonight's home plate umpire. The kick of the 0-2. That's low. Takes this splitter, and it's a ball and two strikes. Havre taps the plate twice, pinwheels that bat back above his left shoulder. Tur will kick up, and the pitch. That's outside, and it's two balls and two strikes. So here you go, Havre works the count even. So will not chase after that splitter. It was not close enough to the zone. He'll rock and fire. That is up. It's 3-2. So the count runs full here. We'll see what Havre can do. Payoff pitch coming up. Top of the seventh. Bases loaded. Round Rock trailing at 9-4. Trevor Havre the batter. The windup and the pitch. And he swings and fouls it out of play. Left side up into the seats. Trevor, multi-hit game yesterday, had a double and a homer. He drove in four runs. He's driven in two tonight. 1-for-3 in this game. The kick and the pitch. Swings and misses. Tur strikes him out. Rears back with a heater. And Round Rock will leave them loaded. We'll go to the bottom of the seventh. Las Vegas 9. 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

0: Bottom of the seventh inning here from Las Vegas. Round Rock trailing at 9-4, and it's Aiden Anderson to take over. So Aiden enters for Gavin Collier, who makes it through just a third of an inning in this game. That'll be the nine-hitter Jared Dickey to bat against Anderson. Right on left, and the first pitch, and the side armor will toss in a strike. It's 0-1. Nine runs, seven hits, no errors for Las Vegas. Four runs, six hits, and an error for Round Rock. As Anderson holds, and his 0-1 pitch. It's a bouncer past the mound. Over the second base back, Colley will glove, stick his feet, and fire on to first for out number one. So Aiden Anderson has had a heavy workload the first 4 days of this series. Third time we've seen him throw. He was on the mound in the series opener Tuesday for Round Rock. He gave up a run in, or two runs that is, in an inning of work. Then he threw last night, ending in a third, one earned run. First pitch to Joshua Carota Grauer, and that's a sinker for strike one. Express had a golden opportunity in that top of the seventh. Bases loaded with one out, could not get a run home as Carota Grauer fouls this off. And it's nothing at two. So now you're asking Anderson to just keep this at a five-run game. For Las Vegas, they've scored seven runs or more in every game of this series. And the 0-2. That swung on and bounced sharply. Second baseman Castillo will scoop and sling it on to first. Two ground ball outs here. That will bring up Darryl Hernandez. So Anderson trying to put together a quick bottom of the seventh after that sixth inning featured 11 hitters to the plate for Las Vegas. So Hernandez hops in, hitting .323 through his first seven games. Anderson's first pitch. And that fastball will miss, but a challenge here from Cooper Johnson. So Round Rock thinks this was a strike. Express have both their challenges remaining. The catcher is challenging. And again, we'll hear that extremely loud microphone from Tom Fornarola behind the plate. And it's an unsuccessful challenge from Round Rock. Cooper Johnson got that one, caught the top of the zone. Somebody's got to just tell them, or maybe there's nothing he can do about it, but it is just piercing how loud that mic is. So 1-0. Kick in the pitch. Hernandez out in front as Anderson pulls the string. It's a ball and a strike here. .53 runs have been scored by Vegas in the series. It's Hernandez again out in front. And it's 1-2. Yeah, we're not even through game number four. You do some quick math, that's 13 runs a game. It's not sustainable, but again, part of that is because of this ballpark and the chaos that ensues here in Vegas. As Hernandez fouls it back. I'm not the first one to utter a phrase like that in this town. The wind blowing out and the thin air. Another warm night, 96 degrees at first pitch. 1-2. Hernandez just fights it off to stay alive. He's out in front of everything right now. He's trying to stay back as much as he can, but Anderson, who threw that one in at 81, he's going to top out around 86, 87. His 1-2 pitch. That's outside. Two balls and two strikes. Should say he'll top out closer to 91-92. So Anderson will come set, and the 2-2. And it's line foul down the right field side and out of play. Feel like we haven't seen a lot of hard contact from Hernandez, but has a great eye, and he doesn't strike out very often. He sees a lot of pitches. 2-2 offering. And it's grounded to the shortstop, right up to Collie. He'll set his feet and toss to first for the last down of this seventh. 1-2-3 for Aiden Anderson out of the bullpen. Round Rock needed that. We'll go to the top of the eighth. It's a 9-4 lead for Las Vegas on Sports Radio AM 13 under the zone and the free iHeartRadio app.
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1: Top of the eighth inning, Round Rock trailing at 9-4 as Jonah Bride to lead things off. Junior Tur's first pitch will miss up, 4-1. 9 runs, 7 hits, no errors for Las Vegas as Tur's 1-0. Ryan fouls this back, a ball and a strike. 4 runs, 6 hits, and an error for Round Rock. Their 4 runs coming on 3 homers in this game. And for Las Vegas, a win tonight. Their magic number dwindles to 1. As the 1-1 pitch. Fast ball off the plate away, 2-1. That means the Aviators can come back here tomorrow, and with a win or a Sacramento loss, they will clinch the first half title. 2-1 offering. Bride pops it up. Foul territory, first baseline. Long run for the first baseman. Meneses near the tarp. Second baseman going over, bumping into him, Hernandez, but hanging on Meneses. Both men staying on their feet. Well, they weren't running particularly hard, and it wasn't like they were sprinting toward each other or straight into each other coming from opposite directions. They were heading the same way, and so they kind of lightly bumped into each other. I believe that's a new second baseman, though. I think that's Drew Swift. That does not look like Darryl Hernandez. So going to change defensively here for Vegas as the first offering to Gilberto Celestino. Swing and miss, and it's 0-1. Celestino is 0-2 with a walk in this game. It's the windup and the one strike pitch. It's low and out, and it's 1-1 here. Top of the eighth inning, Round Rock needs a big comeback tonight in order to even this series. If they drop this one, it's the 1-1. Late swing, it's by him 1-2. Express will have dropped 3 of 4 in this series. And for Vegas, they can win either tomorrow or Sunday to take the series from Round Rock. Tur will kick and deal. That got him looking. Celestino a challenge here. He thinks this one was low. A Round Rock challenge. They've got one remaining, and I think Gilberto is going to be wrong by a significant amount. I think this was squarely in the zone, and it was. So Round Rock's out of challenges now. They've lost 2 here in the last inning. Johnson in the bottom of the 7th, and now Celestino here in the top of the 8th. And both teams are without a challenge. So Cooper Johnson, the batter. And the first offering to Cooper will miss for 1. Tur with his second strikeout of the night. He'll turn in the 1-0 pitch. Johnson fouls this back. It's a ball and a strike. Well, we were talking about this date in Nolan Ryan history. Complete game, 3 earned runs, or 3 runs, 2 earned, 15 Ks for Nolan Ryan. A couple other notes. We talked about Bobby Jones hitting the first 2 major league homers of his career in this game. Former E-Train skipper Bobby Jones is the 1-1. That's off the plate, 2-1. But the Angels hit 3 homers in this game. They had not hit a home run in 34 days. This is crazy. And another great nugget as the 2-1. Johnson big hack, and it's by him 2-2. Peter Gammons, the legendary sports writer who started at the Boston Globe in 1969, and of course, you can see him all over MLB Network and ESPN over the years, but he had the story on the front page of the Boston Globe the next day, writing about the outing for Ryan as the 2-2. Swing and a miss. He did swing and miss. It's a drop third strike by the catcher, Lavastida. He'll pick it up and lob down to first. Thought maybe it was a foul tip, but it was a drop third strike. So another K for Tur. He works a 1-2-3 eighth inning. And we'll go to the home half. Round Rock trailing at 9-4. When you're hungry.

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0: Round Rock in Las Vegas going to the bottom of the eighth. And the Express trailing at 9-4. And so it'll be 3-4 and 5 due up. Drew Swift came in defensively, and he's going to bat in the spot of Brett Harris. Harris came out of the game. So Swift with his first at-bat of the night. Facing Aiden Anderson, who worked a 1-2-3-7, three ground ball outs as Swift fouls his first pitch back, and it's 0-1. Anderson is the fifth Round Rock arm to throw tonight. That's Aiden set, and the 0-1. That's fouled back, 0-2. I think in a perfect world, if the plan would have worked exactly right, Emiliano Teodo throws the fifth and sixth, and then Gavin Collier gives you the seventh and eighth, and then maybe you go to Anderson for the ninth. As the 0-2. And it's a ground ball through the right side, a base hit. Pull side shift was on with a right-hander, so Castillo was well over to his right, the second baseman, and Swift is 1-for-1. Singles in his lone at-bat tonight. Now Joey Meneses coming up. He's a triple away from the cycle. Homer in the second, double in the third, single in the sixth. He's driven in three runs. 74 RBIs now for Meneses. A monster season for this guy. And Aiden kicks up and deals. It's outside for ball one. I hate saying this, but it is somewhat the truth. With how limited Round Rock is on arms, I don't know who's available if we were to play a bottom of the ninth tonight. 1-0. It's inside 2-0. And right now it doesn't look like we're going to unless Round Rock has a massive comeback in the top of the ninth inning, but there's not many available arms in that bullpen. There were a few other extra roster moves prior to this game as the 2-0. And Meneses tugs this foul third baseline. 2-1. Alexis Diaz and Trey Schupak were both placed on the injured list. So Round Rock is playing with 26 active players tonight. I mean, Josh Spores might be available, needed. We saw Dustin Sines yesterday, though. There's not a lot of options. Throw over to first, and back to the bag goes Swift. And still do not know who the starting pitcher is for tomorrow's ball game. We believe it'll be Josh Steven. As Anderson's 2-1. It's waved at down and away. And so the right-hander chased it. And the count goes to 2-2. Well, great to have you with us here on another warm night in Las Vegas. Game number 4 of this 12-game road trip for the Express. The 2-2, Swift is going. It's down. The throw to second from Johnson is on the bag. And the tag from Castillo's late. Close play. I thought they got it, but just getting in there, Drew Swift. Back part of the base for Swift. So now man in scoring position. And the pitch is roped into left center field, and it's bouncing into the alley. Scoring is Swift. Meneses is a triple from the cycle, but he puts on the brakes, rounding second. RBI double. Joey Meneses has driven in four tonight. He's got four hits in this game. My goodness. 10-4 now, Aviators. Brings up Cade Marlowe. I mean, Meneses might drive in 150 this year at this base. He's at 75 RBIs now. First pitch here to Marlowe's outside for ball one. And again, the midway point of the season is after Sunday's game. So he could be up to 80 RBIs by Sunday. As this pitch is away, it's 2-0. Still nobody out in this eighth. 10-4 right now. Las Vegas the lead. And Round Rock's bullpen starts to warm a lefty out there as this is outside, and now it's 3-0. Again, 7 or more runs scored in all 4 games from Las Vegas. .54 runs in total this week. That's outside. Ball 4. Marlowe works a walk. Single, double, walk. That's how this 8th inning has started for the Aviators. And it brings up Michael Stefanik. Well, Aiden's at 26 pitches again. He's throwing for a 3rd time in the last 4 days. And the first pitch. And that's a slider for strike 1. And the pitch is roped on the ground. Third baseman Bry gets a candy hop, throws on to second for 1, and the relay to first. That's a double play. 5-4-3 turn. Going to third here is Meneses. So that's a big 2 outs as Brian LaVestita bats. Express with a loss tonight will drop to 13 games below 500. It would be 30-43. There's Anderson, deep breath in the first pitch. That's low and away. 4-1. For Round Rock, it would mark the 2nd time this year they've been 13 below 500 as this is popped up to right. So Taylor coming in. He's underneath it in the middle of right field and makes the catch. But RBI double for Joey Meneses. To run on 2 hits, Vegas will leave a man on. We go to the top of the 9th. Aviators trying to wrap this one up. They have a 10-4 lead. 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

Last chance for Round Rock as we go to the top of the ninth inning. It's 10-4. Las Vegas has the lead. So Junior Tur back out to the bump as he tries to work the final 2 2/3 of this game. And for Round Rock, in danger of dropping a third straight in this ballpark. And they would drop to 13 below 500 for the first time since April 23rd. So the first pitch here to John Taylor, and that will miss four ball one. April 23rd, they were 18-31. And the most games below 500 they've been this year is the 1-0, and that's down 2-0 to Taylor. That would be 14 games at 16-30. That was on April 19th. Lost the opener there in El Paso for what was a fifth straight loss. As the 2-0 to Taylor, top of the zone for a strike, and it's 2-1. John Taylor, a homer and a walk tonight. He's continued his great start to his AAA career. The wind and the 2-1. A swing and a fly ball down the left field side, sailing towards the corner. This one will twist foul. Just gets out of play, and now the count goes to 2-2. So Taylor's reached base now in all 14 games as a member of the Express. And you're going to have super utility players all over the diamond. Starting tomorrow, Josh Smith expected to join this club. It was optioned down today. Tur, first base, side of the rubber. The wind up and the pitch. Swing and a miss. Taylor strikes out. Third strikeout in a row for Tur. Fourth of the night. Struck out the last two he faced in that eighth inning. So one down brings up Aaron Zavala. Well, Round Rock now has one hit since that fourth inning. A homer from John Taylor in the fourth. As the first pitch here to Zavala pounds the zone for strike one. Diego Castillo singled in the seventh. It's the only hit since that fourth inning homer. And the pitch, it swung on and lifted in the air to center field. Lazy fly ball, can of corn from Marlowe as he's up to get it. And now Round Rock down to their final out. Cam Colley will step in. He's 1-for-3 tonight with a homer and a walk in this game. We'll be back to talk about it on our post-game show. Again, 10-4 Vegas. And for Las Vegas, they will be either a win away or a Sacramento loss away from clinching a first half title. So Colley steps in, and the first pitch to Cam. Swings and misses right by him. It's 0-1. What a performance from Tur out of the bullpen. It's been sensational. The 0-1. Fouled back, and Round Rock down to their last

0: play, right side. And for Round Rock, with a loss here, they will remain in last place in the first half standings. Reno, one game better than them at 31-42. Tacoma lost tonight. They are two games better than Round Rock right now in the standings. 1-2 pitch. Did he go around? He did, and that's the ball game. Tur shuts the door. Not a save situation, but he was phenomenal from the seventh on, and Las Vegas is knocking on the door of the postseason. They beat Round Rock tonight 10-4. 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
0: Back in Las Vegas, where the Round Rock Express fall tonight, a final score of 10-4. 10 runs, 9 hits, no errors for Vegas. 4 runs, 6 hits, and 1 error for Round Rock. The Express will drop to 30-43 on the year, and Las Vegas improves to 43-28. We welcome you into our post-game show. I'm Riley Cobrey. Another tough one for the Express tonight. They have now dropped 3 in a row, and Las Vegas, with a win tomorrow or Sunday, will take this series. But more importantly for Vegas, a win tomorrow or Sunday, and they take home a first-half title. Round Rock could not help out the Sacramento Rivercats tonight, as Sacramento was a half game back of Vegas coming into today. But with their loss against Oklahoma City and Vegas's win, it's a 1.5 game lead in the standings for Las Vegas. So the magic number is down to 1 for the Aviators. So they could taste it, inching closer to a first-half title, which they won in 2025. Remember, they were the Pacific Coast League champions last year. So winning pitcher tonight, that would be Matt Crook out of the bullpen for Las Vegas. He goes to 2-2, inning in two-thirds of scoreless ball with one walk. The loss to Emiliano Teodo, inning in two-thirds, one hit, four.

0: runs, but only one was earned. Four walks and three strikeouts. It was a costly error in that sixth inning. We'll talk about it when we go through the recap. Tonight's game took 2 hours and 51 minutes to play in front of 5,510 here at Las Vegas Ballpark. So again, the Express fall tonight, a final score of 10-4. And let's go through the recap in this game, as it was Round Rock jumping out to an early lead. Cam Colley with a solo homer, his sixth of the year. He's been so great the last month and a half. And Cam would finish the night 1-for-4. He also walked. So Round Rock had an early advantage, but Las Vegas would come right back with a three spot in that bottom of the second. It was a leadoff homer for Joey Meneses. Cade Marlowe then walked. And with two outs, Tommy White came up. He would walk. So the game was tied at one after that Meneses homer. There was two on for Jared Dickey, the nine hitter, and he would double off Mason Thompson to bring home two. And Las Vegas had a 3-1 lead after two frames. Round Rock would tie it up in the top of the third, though. A two-out single for Blaine Krim. Trevor Hover, who homered in last night's game, he had a homer tonight as well. It was a two-run shot, and Round Rock even the score at three apiece. In the top of the fourth, the Express would take the lead. Cooper Johnson lined out to the third baseman to start that fourth inning. And then John Taylor was the batter. We'll make it our Ideal Signs play of the game. 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But Taylor with a long ball to straightaway center, 437 feet. The second homer of his AAA career, extended his on-base streak to 14 games. He's reached base in all 14 games he's played in here at the AAA level. So Round Rock had a one-run lead, and the bullpen was going strong. Remember, it was a bullpen day. Thompson went two innings and gave up three runs. William Bormy came out of the pen, two scoreless. First time we've seen him go two innings in his AAA career. Emiliano Teodo was up next. Teodo entered in that fifth inning, and it was two walks to start his outing, but then two strikeouts and a ground ball got him through the fifth unscathed. Then in the sixth inning, he came back out to the mound. A ground-out start of the inning, but Tommy White, with his third homer in the last 2 days, a solo shot that would tie the game at four apiece. A walk to Jared Dickey, a walk to Joshua Carota Grauer. So there was two on with one out, and Daryl Hernandez was the batter. He would strike out. So Teodo was an out away from getting through that sixth, only allowing a run. Brett Harris was the batter, and this was a pivotal moment in the game. A ground ball to the shortstop, Cam Colley, came up to get it. And if he fields it cleanly, it's a routine play to first, but it went in and out of his glove. It was an E6 that loaded the bases, and then things unraveled from there. Meneses came up, the RBI leader of the Pacific Coast League, added two more. His single would make it a 6-4 Las Vegas advantage. Cade Marlowe then walked, so the bases were loaded for Stefanik. He would walk. That would make it 7-4. Then with Ryan Lavastida in the box, a wild pitch would score another run. Or check that. It was a walk with the bases loaded to score an eighth run. And then Tommy White was the batter. A wild pitch would score a ninth run. Streaking home to score was Marlowe. And so Vegas opened it up. A crooked number. They had a 9-4 lead. They'd add another tally in the eighth inning after a leadoff single from Drew Swift. He stole second. Meneses drove in his fourth run of the night, another double for him. He would finish this ball game with a 4-for-5 evening, two doubles, a homer, two runs scored, and four RBIs. He's up to 75 RBIs, and we still have two games left in the first half of the season. Just remarkable. But again, his double in that eighth would push the lead to 10-4. And Las Vegas would hang on. Round Rock just could not get the bats going after that home run from Taylor in the fourth. The Express had just one hit from the fifth through ninth innings tonight. They did have a couple of base runners with some walks in the seventh. Had a great opportunity. Bases loaded with one out in that seventh inning, but could not score a run. So Round Rock drops this one. Again, a final score of 10-4 tonight. So the Express now 30-43. They are 13 games below 500 for the first time since May 21st. And a loss tomorrow, and they will be tied for a season high. 14 games below 500. So trying to avoid that. And you'd love to come back tomorrow and Sunday, maybe steal a couple of games here and split this series. But with Las Vegas knowing what's on the line, they just need to win once or have Sacramento lose one game over the weekend, and they are postseason bound. All right, let's take a look at the out-of-town scoreboard before we preview tomorrow's game. We mentioned it earlier, but Oklahoma City comes away with a 7-3 victory tonight. It was a four spot in the eighth to break what was a 3-3 tie. Taylor Young singled to drive in one run, and then it was Austin Gauthier singling to drive in two. There was an error on the play, cleared the bases, and so a four-run inning in OKC earns a win. So the Comets have taken 3 of 4 in that series. Again, they're out of postseason contention, at least for the first half. Wyatt Mills gets the win. It's his fourth of the year. Fires off an inning and two-thirds of scoreless baseball. And so the Comets, trying to play spoiler, will look to win one more to knock Sacramento out without Vegas even having to win a game over the next 2 days. Salt Lake and Tacoma, one-run ball game tonight from the ballpark at America First Square. And it was the Bees with a 3-2 victory. Three runs on 10 hits for Salt Lake. They left eight men on the bases, but they would take the lead for good in that bottom of the sixth tonight as they would score twice thanks to a Ben Goble single. And then Nelson Rada stole third base and a throwing error by the catcher Pareda as the ball went into left field. That would be the decisive run tonight. And Salt Lake beats Tacoma again. Round Rock heads to Tacoma on Tuesday to take on the Rainiers to open up the second half. It was a 14-1 bludgeoning today in El Paso as the Chihuahuas all over Reno in that game. Four-hit evening for Mason McCoy. He drove in a pair of runs. Carlos Rodriguez went 3-for-4 with four RBIs as he had a home run. And it was a effort from multiple pitchers, five different arms through for El Paso. Matt Waldron, it was Sean Boyle, Miguel Cienfuegos, Michael Flynn, and Ethan Rautzen who pick up a win for the Chihuahuas. They didn't need much, only allowed one run in that first inning. And so again, El Paso beats Reno. Only other score to pass along, Albuquerque over Sugarland, 9-3 the final there from Isotopes Park. It was a 5-run fifth inning to ignite those Isotopes. Drew Avens was right in the middle of it as he struck out swinging, but a run would come home on a throwing error by the catcher Colin Price. So maybe Avens wasn't in the middle of it, although he did have an RBI earlier in the ballgame on a double. Ryan Ritter then tripled, and he would drive in two runs right after. Again, Albuquerque winners today over Sugarland. And for Round Rock, you hate to look at this, but for the Express, they are in last place still. Reno did lose tonight, but Round Rock loses here. So they are one game back of Reno for ninth place in the first half standings. And if it matters or if anybody cares for Round Rock, they'd like to not finish as cellar dwellers in the first half of the season. And so maybe a couple wins and a couple Reno losses in Round Rock will finish in ninth instead of 10th and try and build some momentum. Again, half glass full here on our post-game show. The final tonight in Las Vegas, Aviators 10, Express 4. Let's take a look at the pitching matchup for what will be game number 5 of the series tomorrow. It's a 7:05 local first pitch. That means 9:05 Central Time for those of you back in Central Texas. Our pregame begins at 8:50. Round Rock will turn to Josh Steven tomorrow night. Steven is 4-4 with a 5.59 earned run average this year. And on the mound for the Aviators, it's the lefty Morales to take the baseball. Luis Morales, that is, the righty, who has pitched for the A's each of the last two seasons, including three outings this year with Las Vegas, 13 appearances. He owns a 7.80 earned run average, so maybe a gettable arm for the Express tomorrow. But really, the problem for the Express this week has been the pitching, and it's 54 runs scored by Las Vegas over these four games. Aviators averaging a little over 13 runs per game so far in this series. All right, that'll do it for tonight's broadcast. I want to say thank you to our audio engineer, Johnny Cobbler. I'm Riley Cobray saying so long from beautiful Las Vegas, Nevada. The Round Rock Express full tonight, a final score of 10-4. We'll see you right back here tomorrow on Sports Radio AM 1300 The Zone and the free iHeartRadio app.
1: fucking unwritten rules are coaches going to subscribe to? Are they going to play their best guys? This game doesn't mean anything to us. It means everything to this team. We really don't like this team, so we want this other team to move in. So you're going to see a lot of that as well. And I also wonder what it's going to be for TV ratings, because if you get to a point where, hey, you know, here's four games a night and two of them have no bearing on anything, are people still going to go out of their way to watch, right? Like, even if there's a small chance, well, hey, you know, you can see it, you know, Norway can move on if they win, but they have to win by two goals. Okay, well, people are still going to watch that game because of Erling Haaland and all. But if you get to a point where no matter what happens, Norway can't move on because, you know, they lose the tiebreaker, what's that going to do for the viewership of these games? Like that. So there's a lot of angles on this story now with this tiebreaker that gets to the third round of games and viewership and how teams play it out, what kind of lineups they put out there, how these games are being adjudicated in Vegas and other places. Like, there's a lot of stuff with this new tiebreaker that people are just going to start find out now.
2: Yeah, and look, from the television side, I'd like to think the juice that we've got going keeps going because it gives everybody the opportunity to gather, right? Streets across and towns here. I mean, we're watching all the local coverage of these games and neighborhoods coming together, that you'd like to think that people have had such a great time with it. Like, wait, there's games, so I'm still going out, even if it's not. From a television side, right, if the game gets sideways early, certainly that becomes a whole other matter, like with any sporting event. But you're also, I'm curious, team to team, right? How confident are you based on your history? Right, you've got a very short run up here in terms of these teams getting together. And as we've talked about, right, the United States has looked as cohesive as anybody to this point. But given your history, how much are you saying, yeah, you know what, we could park this one, it doesn't matter? The rest, rust, continuity thing, you know, obviously there's always the worry of an injury. As I mentioned in that Brazil game, right? Everything was going swimmingly, and it's like, all right, that really casts a shadow on what is otherwise a pretty dominant performance. But going forward, yeah, coach to coach, you know, how much are you keeping the foot on the gas? And certainly for the U.S., I got to think the coach we currently have installed, it's all gas, no brakes, man.
1: Hey, Kate, the last all gas, no brakes coach was Robert Saleh. You saw what happened to him. Just watch when you say all gas, no brakes.
2: Well, I'm just saying, normally we haven't had a lot of gas in the car. So, like, he's a guy that's fine. I mean, again,
1: dude, we haven't even had a car. Forget about gas.
2: No, but that's it, right? Look, I go back to the way the last... And he's starting to look like Russell Crowe. That's a whole other thing people are kind of latching on to here. At my sink, unleash hell. But it's the idea of the guy made his final cuts via email. Yeah, we don't need the sentimentality. We don't need, like, all of these things. He's just eschewed what you'd say, well, that's normally how you, no. We're just full throttle all the way through. So I expect nothing less from the U.S. going forward, except we probably don't see Pulisic based on the results in question now.
1: Now, Alex Teicher, last night we went through the path of the United States that was the most advantageous for them, and clearly, as we saw, winning our group was the best path to get on to the quarterfinals, semifinals, and maybe beat England on July 4th on the 250th anniversary of our country win the World Cup. But you have some more on this, AT. What do you got?
3: So I've crunched the numbers. I've went through the brackets, and I'm now the bracketologist of the FIFA World Cup here. And I've noticed that this is quite interesting to me. Because
1: you are the Joe Lenardi of the World Cup. Very nice.
3: That sounds really nice.
2: His cadence there, though, yeah, sounding like he was Danhausen. I've gone through the numbers.
3: I have crunched them.
1: You have no idea who Joe Lenardi is, but trust me, that's a compliment. Yeah, no, it's a compliment
3: good
1: for you.
3: Thank you.
1: Yeah,
3: if you Joe say Lenardi, so, I will take it.
2: Help build an industry.
3: So all we have to do now is rest our starters, like you said, get through this next group game, and then the round of 32, we're playing a random wild card, which would be an easy match again. So that means simply we have to find out who we are going to face in round of 16. And when you look at it, we're going to face somebody in Group G, and it's a complete tie in Group G. Everybody has 1 point. Everybody draw. So that means New Zealand, Iran, Belgium, and Egypt. We're facing one of them. Ooh. How crazy is that?
1: Oof, man, the path to the quarterfinals at least is wide open for
3: Insane.
1: The United States.
3: Insane.
1: Wide open. Now, it gets a little bit more difficult in the quarterfinals. No, semifinals, right? Because that's
3: yes.
1: when you run into either France or Argentina.
3: Yes, yes.
1: Right, right.
3: So, no, France or Germany. France or Germany.
1: Oh, France or Germany. Oh, yes. It's either Argentina or England in the final.
3: Yes, on right, the other right, side right. of the yeah, bracket. Yeah, yeah. Yes. So yeah. that's why, like, again, it's pretty cake, dude. We're pretty set for victory here. I'm with Zlatan.
2: I told you, it was like the Knicks rolling through the East, and then you say, well, oh, no, it's the Spurs and the Thunder. It doesn't matter. USA, USA.
1: So there we are. The United States is through as Group D champions. Christian Pulisic can just rest for a while and do train away from the team. It's going to be just a week of United States fans partying and getting ready for the knockout round in the World Cup. Oh, how quickly things change. Coming up next, yes, we get back into the game from today. United States beating Australia, getting there 2-0. The biggest thing that has not been talked about enough when it comes to Team USA and their World Cup success so far. What is it? We got it next for you right here. 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

0: inspiration. Morris Brown College was about to lose it all.
1: We prayed, and I brought the president up. I tell you.
0: Because Atlanta ain't just a city. It's the stories it tells about itself. And these are our storytellers.
2: 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I'm Christina Lee.
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8: At the World Cup, the United States clinched first place in its group already after a win over Australia 2-0 and then a loss by Turkey, which has been mathematically eliminated after dropping a 1-0 decision to Paraguay, which scored its goal in the second minute. Morocco scored in the second minute and won 1-0 over Scotland. Brazil, a 3-0 winner against Haiti, which at 0-2 has been mathematically eliminated. American Wyndham Clark leads the U.S. Open by 4 strokes in New York. The Tennessee Titans gave defensive tackle Jeffrey Simmons a 3-year extension worth $100 million guaranteed. In the NHL, Jonathan Toews, ex of Chicago, retired. To baseball, the Dodgers scored 3 runs in the bottom of the 9th to beat Baltimore 6-5. Boston, a 6-2 winner at Seattle. Winning pitcher Ranger Suarez had a no-hitter until the 7th. A's beat the Angels in 10 innings. I'm Steve DeSager.
9: Begin, shall we?
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7: 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They're kicking the weekend off. It's F&A.
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7: 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Kevin Figures and Adam Osley.
16: That's right. It is another edition of F&A on FSR. Kevin Figures, Adam Austin with you guys once again. Thanks for hopping on the show with us. At KFig1 is where you can find me. You can find, thank you, Adam, at Follow Adam A. How are we feeling, Adam?
17: It's good to be here. New lease on life.
16: Yeah.
17: F&A like, on Fox Sports Radio.
16: Feel like a new man?
17: I do.
16: Yeah?
17: It's almost like I had a medical procedure that could have gone poorly this week, and instead, I passed with flying colors.
16: Feeling fresh and clean, huh?
17: Okay. So fresh and so clean.
16: Nice.
17: Ain't nobody. Look. Are you referencing my colonoscopy?
16: I wasn't necessarily going to mention the explicit details, but, I mean, you went there, so sure.
17: Look, family history needed to be done, and the results were fine.
16: Outside, the results were in? Okay.
17: Outside of me not being able to eat for 65 hours beforehand. Apparently, I'm too full of crap, so to speak, and now I'm not. Now I'm feeling great.
16: You had an extensive intermittent fast.
17: Yeah.
16: There you go. There you go.
17: I feel like really leaned out. I feel like a fighter right before the weigh-in or something like that.
16: You know, you do look a little leaner.
17: Do I?
16: Yeah.
17: Can you tell?
16: You got like a thinner thing going, you know?
17: Wait a second. That's a bad type of lean.
16: I'm just saying, you feel like you dropped a little bit.
17: I'm in a Stephen King movie?
16: The wind starts blowing outside. I'm going to have to say a prayer for you, man.
17: I'm the machinist. I'm Christian Bale. I'm not that thin here. I don't want to get gaunt. But yeah, it is kind of like a colon cleanser type of thing. It doubles as that as well. But thank you for your concern. I'm here. I'm healthy. We're ready to go.
16: Beautiful. You know what else is here? And what else is healthy?
17: First off,
16: USA Soccer. We'll get into that coming up here in a second. But just to set up the show in general, we do have our friend Mark Medina checking in the second hour of the show, our NBA insider, to put a bow on the NBA Finals as we get ready for the NBA Draft coming up on Tuesday.
17: Why is it on Tuesday and not Thursday?

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3: So earlier this hour, we had Mark Medina on our Fox Sports Radio NBA Insider talking about what the future may hold for Walker Kessler, one of the better free agents available in this upcoming class, but he is a restricted free agent with the Utah Jazz and reportedly rejected a contract offer, a five-year, $140 million offer, I believe it was, saying that he felt he was being lowballed and wants more.
5: Don't get cheap on me, Dodson.
3: Yeah, so he apparently is not happy currently in Utah. Doesn't mean he doesn't want to be there, but they are miles apart, apparently, when it comes to contract compensation. So that has now opened up a discussion as to what his future may actually be with the Utah Jazz.
4: And he did put up an Instagram post and talk about how he has roots there, basically. They're going to figure this out, even though they did get Triple J, which is a move that kind of flew under the radar last season, and they still have marketing.
3: I know, and I did ask Mark Medina about what all the options were. If not for his recent injury history, I would not have put it past Walker Kessler to play out the qualifying offer and hit the free agency market next offseason. I don't know if that's going to be in play now. Usually that just doesn't happen at the end of guys' rookie contract. They always end up signing an initial extension. But also just because of his recent injury, I think he's going to try to get as much money up front as he can.
4: And knowing how cutthroat Danny Ainge is, he's cut from the Pat Riley cloth in some ways. He does not mess around. He will not be intimidated. He probably made that Triple J move to some degree so that they would have plenty of leverage with Walker Kessler. Like, there, you have no power here. No. Like, we could let you go and be okay. So we're going to play hardball with this contract. But he's going to end up getting about $30 million per year. It's going to happen because he's too good. And actually, him next to Triple J could be really interesting. Mm-hmm. And maybe they end up moving actually marketing at some point. I could definitely see that. I doubt within the next year and a half, all three of those guys are going to be there.
3: So the likelihood of the Lakers potentially trading Austin Reeves for Walker Kessler, you don't believe is viable?
4: I don't know if the Lakers would do it because they're trying to obviously center things. It's all about Luka Doncic, and he spoke recently about what type of guys that he wants around him, a big that can run and roll to the basket and jump high and shooters around him. Makes sense. It's elementary. Mm-hmm. He also has an infatuation with Austin Reeves. They have a real bromance.
6: I love you, man.
4: I don't think one of the first moves they make when they're trying to construct an offense and a team around Luka Doncic is trading his BFF.
3: I think you're also kind of trading one, you know, weakness for another. So, yes, you would improve in the front court and get a rim-running center, but Luka Doncic would need somebody to be able to take the pressure of having to be the guy with the ball in his hands all the time. He wouldn't have that. You know, Austin Reeves is valuable in playing that Kyrie Irving type of role next to Luka Doncic, where he can create an offense. If Luka's off the floor, you can run the offense through Austin Reeves. And there's an element of, are you going to find somebody as good as Walker Kessler in that position? No. But can you find somebody of that ilk more easily than you can find someone of Austin Reeves' ilk? I think yes. So for that standpoint, I think even if you're just the Lakers, independent of Luka Doncic, and you're just making your own unilateral decision, I would rather see if I can keep Austin Reeves and try to find a different avenue to bring in a different center who kind of fills some of those sort of roles. Maybe not as high of a level as Walker Kessler, but can still fill that role as a rim runner and a defender.
4: Yeah, like if you brought in one of his former guys like Daniel Gafford.
3: Sure, yeah.
4: From a different front office there.
3: In
4: Dallas. Masai Ujiri now,
3: yep.
4: With Dallas. Like, that's the type of guy that obviously Luka has elevated before, and he can make guys better, and so can Austin Reeves, because you're going to have to go bargain bin diving somewhere. You can't max out the roster. Going over the second apron is too complicated and punitive nowadays. You're going to have to cut corners somewhere. But the question is, if Austin Reeves is trying to get the full max, which I think is $239 million or something like that.
3: Yes, 240.
4: Is he worth that much to you, because that is steep. And you better be damn sure he can be a second option on a championship team if you're paying him that much.
3: Well, if he's not, I think at this point in time, you're backed into a corner to a certain degree. You sign him to an extension, hope that he stays healthy, and if ultimately it's not working, you put yourself in a position where you can flip him either before the trade deadline or in the offseason. That's what you're hoping for, at least.
4: Yeah, and hopefully his value doesn't crater, and he still is a guy that you don't have to attach a first-round pick to end up trading. Coming up next, we'll talk about some NBA sports injuries, some crazy ones coming up next here at FNN. On Fox Sports Radio. We are Fox Sports.
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11: One girl said it happened in the hallway of a public high school.
13: How do you know how to hunt those girls down? 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
11: Another behind the closed door of a middle school office.
14: And he would tell me that he was going to adopt me out of foster care so that I could live with him and we could be together and not have to hide.
11: They say it happened over 18 years at least four different schools at the hands of the same two men, Ronnie and Donnie Stoner. Those men, trusted educators, football coaches, and twins, are now facing more than 50 charges related to alleged child sex abuse. So why did it take so long? This is a story about a group of women who say they survived the abuse, who took matters into their own hands, and are still fighting for the girls they used to be.
15: 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No one ever came forward.
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17: Charges laid by L.A. police against O.J. Simpson in connection with the brutal slaying of his ex-wife Nicole and 25-year-old Ron Goldman.
18: Doesn't fit. You must acquit.
19: We, the jury, find the defendant, Orenthal James Simpson, not guilty of the crime of murder.
20: Dear Mr. Simpson, hello. It's me, Kim, Ron Goldman's sister. I'm sure it's really weird to be getting a letter from me, but for years, I've listened to what everybody else has to say about you. The lawyers, the media, but never from you. I'm wondering if you would sit down and talk to me. I just want to understand whatever can be understood. That's a letter that I wrote to the man I believe brutally killed my brother. I was declined this interview, but I still feel that need.
21: Hi, babe.
20: Hi, Daddy. Do you remember when I wrote the letter to the killer asking to see him? I'm going to try to do that again.
21: You're going to try to do it again?

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9: In the Gulf Coast and Southeast, the big story continues to be massive flooding. The National Weather Service says the remnants of Arthur are still pumping deep tropical moisture into the region. That means another round of heavy rain and potentially life-threatening flash flooding. Areas from Louisiana through Alabama and into the Florida Panhandle have already seen double-digit rainfall totals. More storms expected through the weekend. A cold front sweeping off the East Coast. Behind it, much cooler and noticeably drier air settling in for the weekend. In the mid-Atlantic or northeast, there is a break in the humidity. In the central and southern plains, a low-pressure system's gearing up to bring severe thunderstorms and additional flash flooding potential there, too. Now to the west, fire dangers the headline. Hot, dry, and windy conditions have prompted red flag warnings across parts of the Great Basin, eastern Oregon, Idaho, and western Montana. Fire crews are on alert, and officials are urging everyone to avoid any outdoor burning. Even a small spark could spread quickly in these conditions. That's your national forecast. I'm Monica Nelson.
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15: 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You regulate any stealing of his property. We're damn good, too. But you can't be any geek off the street. Gotta be handy with the steal, if you know what I mean. Earn your keep.
16: Regulators. Welcome back, fellas. Jeff Schwartz, Anthony Gargano, hanging out with you guys on the Fox Sports Saturday. We're talking about the comment that U.S. men's national coach, Pochettino said, which was really interesting. I thought we were just, it was, you know, something that was pretty damning to us, right? Mauricio Pochettino says, if you start in MLS and you haven't won a game in 3 months and you're at the bottom, what's the consequence if there's no promotion or relegation, no international competition? American sports rewards losers, but soccer's different. If you reward those who don't win, if you don't have goals, you don't have fight. If I lose, what happens? Nothing. They just fire the coach. Also, the American player is disciplined with a sense of complacency that isn't good in soccer. It took us a year and a half to change that mentality. So that's when that was his quote. And we're kind of figuring out, let's talk about the American athlete. Is the system, does it foster competitiveness? So I brought up AAU basketball to Jeff. And then the travel baseball is interesting because you win tournaments, and so you're trying to win tournaments. But I don't know, Jeff. Like this, every weekend go to a tournament and try to win is great, but it doesn't have the ultimate, like, hey, we're trying to win something big for the end of the year. So, like, there's no playoffs. It's just a weekend. Yeah. You're just, I don't think it's good for pitchers because you just burn through arms and there's a rash of elbow and shoulder injuries among kids. So I don't think it's good for that. But I was trying to think about it, what it does for the idea of winning and if it's good or bad.
0: Well, do we know how European soccer, like youth soccer, is? I don't know what to compare it to. All I know is what we do. And you're right. I think the winning is important just so your team gets to play in better games, maybe. But I don't know if like winning's ultimate goal, travel ball. A lot of times parents look at it, and this is a parent thing, maybe not a coach thing. You know, parents look at it as a way to get a college scholarship, right? So that the competitiveness is that's we're competing against other kids to get that college offer, right? The college scholarship. We're not competing to win together as a team. And the winning feels extra, right? Like you want to win because that's why you're there and it makes it more fun to win. But I'm not sure the ultimate goal is everyone's there to win the game. They're there to be on a showcase.
16: Yeah, but is that good? Like, don't you have to?
0: But the point of rec ball. But I feel like the point of rec ball is more to win. Like that's what you just you're choosing your poison there. I don't have a good answer for you.
16: Tell you in my town, like in our area, rec ball is dead.
0: See, I'm very fortunate because it's not dead here. Like we have 1,000 kids.
16: Like rec ball is just not good. It's not, in fact, we didn't even play it this year because there's no point. And the idea is to get them better, not go dominate against bad competition.
0: See, that's where I feel fortunate because our little league is really good. Like I went to watch the 11s play yesterday. Our 11s were one out away from playing in the championships last year. Like they were one out away in the regionals.
16: Yeah, if you're that good, like we, you got to be a good system though.
0: So I'm fortunate in that we are. I guess in the sense, maybe youth sports is that way where it's very selfish in the fact that you're there for the betterment of yourself, which is fine, by the way. I'm not disagreeing with that. But the question is like, if everyone is doing it together, like if everyone is playing for the same reason, is it wrong? Everyone knows why they're there.
16: I don't know. I'm just posing the question. I mean,
0: yeah, no, I'm saying, oh, so am I.
16: The
0: like,
16: coach puts it out there, and I just thought the quote was really interesting and wanted to explore it. Like, I feel a little stronger with AAU basketball. I know you got to play it, so I'm not naive to that fact. I guess it still goes back to your high school and that's how you derive winning. Like, football's the only sport that you can play that you play with your high school. Like, you're not, I know there's 7-on-7s and, you know, I'm not talking flag. I'm just talking about real football is only played through your high school when you reach that level.
0: Yeah. The thing about the winning, though, is you've been part of this. Like, in the end, though, winning makes it 1,000 times more fun. Like, even on a losing travel ball team, like, it's pretty miserable.
16: Yeah.
0: I mean, you do want to win in the end. I mean, it might not be the explicit goal of your team at all times, but losing every travel ball game is not going to be fun, I would imagine.
16: Yeah.
0: So in the end, you are trying to win. It's just maybe not the express goal. And maybe his point is there's no consequence if you keep losing, which is definitely true. You just pay the tournament fee and you move it along, right? Like, there's no consequence for losing. But going on a tournament, losing four games in a row is not something that anyone wants to do. it's terrible.
16: It's awful. You're right. But, you know, this is kind of what it is. Are we talking about fostering the ultimate competitiveness. It's interesting conversation. And maybe he is talking about, you know, I guess the first part of it, to your point, was probably soccer because there is no relegation in the MLS. And, you know, but there are spots, like, if you're bad, it's not like you could stay bad for a while and have a job.
0: Sure. But, like, let's think about international sports right now. So right now, our men's hockey team just won, right, the Olympics. Our women's hockey team just won the Olympics. Our women's soccer team wins every World Cup, right? They're that good. I believe I'm right. Our baseball team just won the World Baseball Classic, right? Our men's basketball team wins the Olympics. Like, we're doing fine internationally. So I don't know, like, what. Maybe it's just a soccer problem. Like, obviously, and maybe we just have a bigger group of athletes to pick from. So we're just going to be better in these sports, but. It doesn't hurt us internationally outside of maybe soccer, which is, again, not our number one sport.
16: Yeah. By the way, we didn't win that. Venezuela won the 20th, if you remember. Won the World Baseball Classic.
0: Well, we beat the... Did we lose to them or did we lose? No. We lost to Venezuela.
16: Yeah.
0: Yeah. We beat Dominican Republic. That's what it was.
16: Yeah.
0: Okay. So we did not win that. So, ooh.
16: Yeah, it was a big Venezuela. It was a big thing. But whatever. Regardless, I get your point. I
0: mean, yeah. Like, we're on the international stage doing fine, per se. Like, but maybe he's changing the culture of soccer, which is great. It'd be great to change the culture of soccer. I mean, it seems like we really want to be good in men's soccer for years. We haven't been able to do it.
16: So let me hit you up. This is our buddy Chris, who is in Dayton, Ohio, who checks in and says, I live in Dayton. Same thing here. Rec ball is dying. We have to drive 30 minutes sometimes to other towns just to have to play other rec teams. He said, there is a lack of team in sport. If you look at the U.S. soccer team, Pochettino really has just gotten them to play together as a team. That's a great point. And they are thriving. Wow, that's a great point. Thank you, Chris. That's a good one. You also wish I'm under the weather, so he wished me to feel better. But yeah, I mean, I think that's right on the nose. They have been playing better as a team. He's had to do that. Maybe the individual thing, is that possible?
0: That we're
16: too individualized.
0: If university was free, like it is over in Europe, I think we might not care so much about getting college scholarships.
16: Right.
0: That's why a lot of parents are doing it, right?
16: Yeah, no, I'm not saying you're right. There is a cause and an effect, but is the fact that we are so individualized with AAU and travel and showcase and all that stuff.
0: Yeah, probably.
16: Is that probably what he's talking about and Pochettino's talking about, which is, and Chris brings up the point that over the last 18 months is when they finally come together and play as a team.
0: Yeah.
16: Pulisic is their best player, right? So Pulisic is out and they've dominated the first two games.
0: I mean, wasn't this like sort of what we saw when you watched that the Redeem Team documentary about the men's basketball team? Like, part of it was that they emphasized that the guys had to be there every summer, right?
16: Yeah,
0: they had to be there every summer to make sure that they were playing together as a team, and maybe the individual nature of the American sports player is more individual because they grow up playing travel ball, where it is about individuals sometimes more than it's about just overall winning. So maybe that's what he's talking about, is that he just had to play more as a team. And because I remember Coach K specifically talked about that. Like, if you join this team, you have to be here every summer. Like, we're going to play, because they were playing European, you know, teams that had played for years and years together. They were just dribbling all around them, right? And so they had to make sure that they were able to play more as a team and know each other, you know, inside and outside. So maybe that's what he's talking about here. And look, the pressure to play youth sports in this country is enormous. My daughter this week went to a an indoor baseball facility here to have a softball and baseball camp. All right. And she comes home on, it's a 4-day camp. She comes on Wednesday and goes, how was your day? Blah, blah, blah. I was pitching and it was fun. We played wiffle ball and like we did, it was a lot of fun, blah, blah, blah. And the coach like asked me about travel ball. And I was like, well, what did they say? They go, do you play travel ball? I go, and she says, no. And then like, that was it? Like, that was the end of the discussion? She's like, I think it was. I don't know. And then just like ignored it, whatever. My daughter's won't play travel ball. And then we get home Thursday from practice and or from the camp. I'm like, so how'd it go? She goes, oh, Dad, she asked me about travel ball again. She said, what'd your parents say about it? and Emmy told him that like that. You know, I said, I don't know, basically. I didn't have an answer. And that was the end of the discussion, essentially. Like, you know, my daughter's nine. Like, I'm trying to recruit a nine-year-old to play a travel ball. Like, I'm like...
16: Wow. I mean, like, you know...
0: Shouldn't you call me? Like, shouldn't you, like...
16: I don't like that. I mean, I, you know, this idea of, you know, talking to a child...
0: Like,
16: that's
0: like,
16: what
0: you come out?
16: I
0: thought they were going to come out and like meet me in my truck when I picked her up. Like,
16: right.
0: Hey,
16: that's
0: like,
16: what it should. You're 1,000% right. That's what it should have been.
0: Like, yes. My daughter is so like not ready for that life yet. So like, I'm really fortunate. Where like, she's not even asking to play travel ball yet, which is nice because, you know, I was talking her. One of the coaches that coaches with me in the league is 23. Just finished playing softball in Arizona. Like. So I've leaned on her for guidance a lot. And she's like, she's going to play travel ball in seventh grade, basically by seventh grade. My daughter's going to fifth grade. So I have a couple years. But I'm waiting for this type of conversation to happen with my daughter. And it hasn't happened yet. She was at camp for 2 days. And the third day, they're like, hey, do you want to play on a travel ball team? Like, she's talented. But I thought they were going to, like, hit me up. They have my phone number. It's on the application. Like,
16: yeah,
0: I drop her off every day. Just, like, come out and say hi to me.
16: They need to talk to you. You're the parent.
0: But it's just like, this is what it is, right? Like, they're, like, always yeah. recruiting, and they're always yeah. trying to get their team. And, like, that's it's not to win. They're not like,
16: no.
0: Maybe it is. Maybe they want Emmy to win.
16: Well, it is to win. Ultimately, you're trying to win. But, you know, again, these tournaments, it's just, I don't know if the setup is right. And you bring up a good point about Europe and the way the structure is with the academies. Like, again, I know the soccer thing is starting to pop up here. The Philadelphia Union have a huge, it's probably the top in the country, youth soccer program where they have kids that go to school and, you know, it's high school basically.
0: So Philadelphia Union has like an IMG setup, like a prep
16: yes.
0: school?
16: Yeah.
0: So we've had those forever. They've started mostly in basketball, but yeah. they're kind of like, that's where I would put it, not IMG, but like the other one, kind of like prep school was always looked as like, you couldn't get into college, you went an extra year of prep school. Like, it wasn't like something that like was not, what's the right word to use? It just wasn't something that was
16: do me a favor, hold that point because we're going to take a break. Hold the point. I want to get right back to it because it's a great discussion. We are the fellas, Jeff Schwartz, Anthony Gargano, right here on Fox Sports Radio.
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30: 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Next week on Netflix, Monday, the third season launch of Rhythm and Flow Italy. Next Tuesday on Netflix, the stand-up special Ryan Hamilton, This Just Hit Me. Next Wednesday, the debut of the Netflix docuseries The American Experiment, as well as the Netflix original film In the Hand of Dante, starring Oscar Isaac and Gal Gadot. Next Thursday on Netflix, the second season of the live-action Avatar The Last Airbender series. Next Friday, the premiere of the Netflix documentary Chris and Martina, The Final Set, the comedy movie Little Brother starring John Cena and Eric Andre, and Pokemon Horizon Season 3. Next Wednesday on Disney Plus, the streaming debut of Avatar Fire and Ash. Next Wednesday over on Paramount Plus, the start of the drama series Wild Cherry. Next Thursday at 9 p.m. Eastern on Hulu, the fifth and final season of the award-winning drama The Bear. Next Friday on Disney Plus and Hulu, the premiere of the music documentary Paul Simon, The Quiet Celebration Concert. 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

0: Welcome back to the fellas. Jeff Schwartz, Anthony Gargano, and Jeff hanging out with you guys every week. Jeff doing double duty with the Project NIL Hour. Danny D, we wish best to his dad's had the procedure, so we wish him the best. My man, you were talking about, so do you think she'll, are you waiting for her to ask you whether or not she'll play travel ball? So like, if she says, Dad, I want to play, are you, what are you going to say?
1: So I've tried to come up with a, she hasn't asked me yet, first of all. I don't know what I'm going to say. I'm definitely going to have to do it at some point. I think I told you this maybe last weekend, like, we're trying to put together a travel ball team with our little league to play a tournament or two in August.
0: That's good.
1: And then we do something called challenge ball. I don't know if you do that with your little league. Well, I guess you don't play little league, but we basically have a challenge. It's called a challenge ball team, which is like a travel ball team associated with your little league here in the Carolinas. And you play other little leagues.
0: Oh, that's good.
1: So we do that. So we get two tournaments like that in the spring. So basically there's like, I think, 9 softball little leagues that play in this association. And so you just go on a Sunday and play a tournament. Or Saturday. No, it's been Saturday. Maybe it's Saturday and Sunday. Just Sundays, because I always come after work. So we have like 2 of those in the fall, 2 of those in the spring. So like, there's like enough, like a little bit of like that satisfies her itch to do that.
0: That's good.
1: But she's like, dude, she's every Sunday we have family come over. Like, she still just wants to do that every Sunday.
0: God bless. That's great.
1: And so she's not had the itch. If she's like, Dad, I really want to play travel ball. I mean, I guess we have that discussion. But we're not ready as a family yet to do that, honestly. Like, we do this show on Saturdays, right? So I'm doing this. Like, we have just not yet. And I know this sounds maybe like my son is not as good as her in sports. Mm-hmm. Not yet. And fair is not the right word to use, but like I don't want to devote like a lot of my weekend free time to just my daughter right now, if that makes sense. Like, I, you know what I mean? Like,
0: you want to try to equal, make it equal. Yeah, I got
1: not
0: you.
1: Equal, because he's not playing travel ball. So it's not like he has to play travel ball.
0: Right.
1: Just like, it's just like, I don't want to do that yet as a family. You know what I mean? Like, devote our entire weekends to my daughter's schedule.
0: Right. Like, well, that's what happens, dude. You know.
1: I know. So that's why, like,
0: it's crazy.
1: I'm trying to avoid as much as possible. But again, like, she basically, they offered her, like, you want to play travel ball? She's like, told them no. So, like, she's not obviously there yet.
0: Right.
1: And she'll be there at some point. You know, we do pitching lessons and, you know, me and her hit, like, you know, on our own. And I mean, that's what she likes to do now. So I'm going to keep this innocence as long as possible. We'll approach it at some point, I would imagine, but not yet.
0: Well, here's the thing. It's a beautiful, sports is an incredible way to connect with your child. You just said, we go out in the back and hit all the time. She's going to remember that her entire life. That's a gift that you two will have together your entire lives. It's one of the most beautiful things. I have something off the Knicks parade I want to bring up next. We're the fellas right here on Fox Sports Radio. We are Fox
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7: John Polk was my nemesis. 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
18: At the World Cup, the United States clinched first place in its group already after a win over Australia 2-0 and then a loss by Turkey, which has been mathematically eliminated.

0: Aunt Jeff on a beautiful Saturday, summer. Kids out of school, buddy?
1: Yeah, it is. Jeez, the summer camp schedule is like next week is going to be. I'm going to be in the car a lot next week for taking the kids to two camps that happen to be like on opposite sides of the city. But it is one more week, and then my kids are off for a week of camp, and then they go away. So, they're off of school. Yes,
0: there you go. My little one's last day was yesterday.
1: Wow, that's late.
0: Yeah. 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You got friends up there. And it was a glorious, glorious thing that we saw. You know, for a city, I know people like to on social media, you like to highlight the craziness and the chaos and all that stuff. But by and large, the parade and during the Knicks celebration, it was a beautiful moment. There was a great story in the New York Times that chronicled all these people gathering together just in rapture. And I could totally relate because, and I guess you're like this with Oregon football, but, you know, the Eagles had never won a Super Bowl up until that year, 2017, into the 18, January of 18, February of 18. And that was the first time they ever won. No one thought, especially when Andy Reid was here, that they would ever win. It was like this, they're never going to win, never going to happen. If you can't win with Andy and those teams, you know, you're not going to win. I guess it's kind of how they feel in Buffalo, right? Like, you were to get there three times and lose, right? Like,
1: four.
0: You know, that's four. Yeah, forget four and lose. It's rough. And there's this hopelessness. And then when it happens, the whole city comes together, and it's the most beautiful thing ever because in the end, what sports is, and we talk about sports as a new religion and we throw these words out, it's a place for us to gather together and connect in a beautiful way. And that's kind of what this World Cup is. It's the world coming together as one and connecting, which is the most beautiful thing in the world.
1: Well, also, too, in New York City, you have other sports that are split fandom, right? Yankees, Mets, right? Football, right? Giants, Jets. And this situation, it's the Knicks. I know the Nets are physically in Brooklyn,
0: right,
1: but, like, there's no Nets fans, right? I mean, even, you know, I think there's even a split between Devils and Rangers fans. You know, the Devils are actually still in New Jersey. But everyone who's a New York sports fan is a Knicks fan. And that's what made this, I think, more special, is you had everyone come together that roots for other teams that just root for the Knicks, right? And we saw the parade and what it meant for the city and the fans that were, you saw the videos, right? You know, people waking up at 3 o'clock in the morning, getting their Knicks gear on, taking a subway into the city, waiting in line forever for the parade to start. And so you just saw, you know, a lot of civic pride, right, in New York City. You know, they painted the trash cans. They brought out new trash cans that were Knick colors. I think none of them made it back home. They all were taken by souvenirs, which I think was probably expected. And you just saw that, you know, the importance of what it meant, you know, to win a championship for the Knicks and for their suffering fan base. 53 years. I was thinking about, you know, there's so many fan bases out there that there haven't had a chance to win a championship. Or it's been so long. There's such a long list in sports of teams sort of waiting for this moment. You mentioned Buffalo, right? I mean, Buffalo's been waiting for this moment, whether the Sabres or the Bills, I mean, for forever, right? And think about, you know, the Detroit Lions, right? And Cleveland sports. I know they won the Cavs 10 years ago now, but there's just a lot of fan bases waiting for this moment.
0: Yeah, it's a big deal. Like it's just all of us coming together. And so when you have the World Cup and you have the nationalism, I think that's what the Europeans are kind of understanding, is that, you know, it's easy because of our massive size of our country. You know, we're the size of Europe, right? So, you know, it's easy for you guys that have, everybody's, you know, prideful about their country, but it's different the way we do it, right? Because it's you know, professional sports is by city. So I think that's kind of what they're looking at. I love the topic because I just think it's important. It's sports is crucial to what we do. So we're going to discuss that. We're going to get into some football. I got another 20 questions for Jeff. That's coming up next, fellas, right here on Fox Sports Radio. We are Fox Sports.
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15: I remember I loved you.
14: Toy Story 5 expected to make about $140 million in its first weekend at U.S. theaters, $275 million in its first weekend worldwide. Showbiz experts are telling Deadline that the latest entry in the Disney Pixar franchise could break a Toy Story record, making up to $14 million in previews. The previous record in previews was $12 million last Toy Story 4 back in 2019. If the prediction holds, that would give Toy Story 5 the best previews of the year so far. Ed Sheeran is hinting at taking a break after wrapping up his Loop tour. The singer hinting at a hiatus during his recent stop in Glendale, Arizona, saying, "I might take some time off once this tour has ended and sort of do the dad thing." We go down to the river. Songs by Bruce Springsteen and Bob Dylan are making Esquire's list of the most American songs of all time.
15: According to the magazine, the list is a collection of songs that are distinctly American. Springsteen's 1980 track, The River, is recognized. Dylan's 1965 Highway 61 Revisited also made the list. Other songs on the list include Tom Petty's hit, Free Fallin', Rock and Roll All Night by Kiss, The Beach Boys' Surfin' Safari, and Aretha Franklin's Respect. I'm Mark Mayfield.
16: Mr. Grinch.
14: Universal and Imagine Entertainment developing a sequel to the 2000's How the Grinch Stole Christmas. The film star Jim Carrey is in talks to return, with Ron Howard slated to return as the film's director. That's entertainment. I'm Jennifer Bolsoni.
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18: The USA at the World Cup has already clinched first place in its group, because after a 2-0 win over Australia Friday night, Paraguay beat Turkey 1-0 in the late game. Turkey at 0-2, mathematically eliminated. So is Haiti at 0-2 after losing 3-0 to Brazil. Morocco scored a goal in the second minute and defeated Scotland 1-0. American Wyndham Clark leads the U.S. Open by 4 strokes. In the WNBA, Washington ended New York's 8-game winning streak, 86-83. To baseball, the A's trailed the Angels 11-4 in the sixth inning. Athletics won the game in 10. 12-11 over the Halos, the final. Boston, a 6-2 winner at Seattle. Winning pitcher Ranger Suarez had a no-hitter until the seventh. The Dodgers won their fourth in a row with 3 runs bottom of the ninth, beating the Orioles.

0: 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We got a big another day after the big USA win yesterday, securing a place in the 32. It's a great day. It's a great day for USA soccer. It was an awesome moment in Seattle yesterday. The other key is that they get to stay on the West Coast, so they get to stay too close to home base camp, which is a big deal, which is in L.A.
1: Yeah, I mean, look, this is set up about perfectly, right? Because you get to rest your players next game that have yellow cards, right? So that they don't get suspended for the knockout round. Pulisic gets to not play next game as well, to rest his leg. So this is worked out just about as perfect as possible with the game last night with Paraguay winning. So I think you couldn't ask for a better start. I mean, there's no way to ask for a better, you know, first two games.
0: Yeah, it was great, and I love the pride, love everybody into it. Everybody was fired up, very cool, a lot of fun. All right, buddy, give me the Smith and Jigba meteoric rise player of 2026, skill guy.
1: Tetaroa McMillan for the Panthers.
0: Oh, you like Tet.
1: He won Rookie of the Year last year, I believe. Yep. I'm correct on that. But I don't think people were paying attention to him last season, even though the award is by, you know, the writers. I mean, they pay attention. But, like, nationally, I don't think that people realize how good of a player he is. I mean, he plays for the Carolina Panthers. It's not a national brand. I think the Panthers are going to play really well this season. So maybe that's a little bit Bryce? Unfair. What?
0: Are you bought into Bryce?
1: Yeah, I am. So maybe that's a wrong answer because he won Rookie of the Year last year. But, like, I'm trying to think of another skill guy. I mean, Travis Hunter would be mine, but I think he's going to play corner this year. So, like.
0: Yeah, mine was Drake London, in that I think he has, like, he just goes from an incredible, like, he's been very good. But he goes to the unstoppable kind of, like Smith and Jigba.
1: He's still in Atlanta, correct? I'm right on that. I want to make sure I'm right on that before I say this. Like, the quarterbacks there aren't very good. That's a problem. Who's going to play quarterback for them? Penix, probably, right?
0: What's that? Penix.
1: Penix? Tua?
0: I think Penix.
1: I don't know. I think obviously quarterback matters a lot, right? How good a wide receiver can be.
0: I was always a Penix guy. I mean, I don't think Tua's got anything left. Do you?
1: No, I don't think so either. Can I give you a running back? Do running backs count for this?
0: Yes, skill guys. Says, yeah.
1: Omarion Hampton in Los Angeles. I think with the Chargers offense line healthy, with the new coordinator in Mike McDaniel, he's going to have a really, really fantastic year too.
0: Yeah, I love, if he could stay healthy, I mean, he's a baller.
1: Yes.
0: He's a baller. I like that a lot. I like that a lot. Now, you got me, it's funny, you got me going down the rabbit hole because I'm thinking about Atlanta. I mean, geez, is Tua going to win that job?
1: Probably not, but it's funny because they both quarterbacks excel at the thing the other one's not good at.
0: I know. If you mash them together, you'd have a great quarterback.
1: Just put in Tua when you throw the ball short, and put in Penix when you throw the ball long. just do that. So I think that's why London to me. I mean, but I think Hampton. Like, if you're looking for like an not under the radar guy, he's an important, you know, rookie last year, but feels like that's a guy that, you know, healthy with the Chargers. You know, being healthier in the offensive line and with the new, you know, the new emphasis with Mike McDaniel, that feels like a breakout star waiting to happen.
0: Oh, I gotta believe that their offense is gonna be. It's funny because the two teams that I think, you got the Chiefs, you got your mainstays, but the two teams I think are live, are the Chargers and the Bengals.
1: Yeah, I have one more breakout player for you, by the way. You ready for one more?
0: Yeah,
1: Luther Burden.
0: Yeah.
1: Yeah. I think Colson Love is going to have like 1,300 yards receiving this year too. I think like that's.
0: I love Colson Love. I love him.
1: So I think those are the Bears guys are candidates for this as well. As far as the Chargers, they got to stay healthy.
0: Yeah, I love Burden. I loved him at Missouri. I thought you said Burton. I was thinking. Remember there was an old Bears tight end.
1: Oh no.
0: Luther Burden. Yeah. Yeah, I agree. I like him.
1: Yeah. Yeah. I think they're going to be.
0: And I love Colson Loveland. I love that off. I love that team, man. I'm a big fan of the coach. I think he's got Caleb Ballin. I think they have great offensive weapons. That whole division is good.
1: It'll be great. It's going to be a great battle this year. Absolutely.
0: Yeah. Because the Bears are really good. I'm curious. The team that I don't know about is the Lions.
1: Right.
0: I mean, I don't know how that's going to work out. I like the fact that they don't share the backfield, right? So it'll just be Gibbs. We'll talk about it. We're the fellas right here. Fox Sports.
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2: From the ABA Heating and Cooling Weather Center, this is Zone Weather.
14: Austin area weather calling for cloudy skies and thunderstorms developing later on with a low of 75. Cloudy tomorrow. We'll see a high around 87 and another low of 75 for tomorrow night.
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0: Welcome back, fellas. And Jeff on a World Cup Saturday. 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And, yeah, we'll talk all about the road that all of a sudden to maybe a deeper run than we expected. Maybe it doesn't end at just making the round of 32. But that you get to 16 and maybe even beyond. So let me run this by you. Because the Major League Baseball is going to change its whole draft system. They have proposed a new draft system. High school players would no longer be eligible. In fact, they need to be at least 2 years removed from graduation to be selected. That is a huge deal. Like Kevin McGonigal was drafted, right, by the Tigers. And now look at him up at 19 years old.
1: A complete change to the way things are done. Now they have taken away some rounds of the draft. It used to be 50 rounds of the draft, right? It's less rounds now. But this would be a drastic change to fundamentally how baseball is drafted. But also just like think about what this would do to like college baseball.
0: That was my next point. You're right. NIL.
1: And NIL, by the way, like right now, it's crazy how NIL is, because like Oregon, for example, is, you know, we're Oregon. Like we're losing our three like freshman All-American to SEC schools because they can pay four times the amount that Oregon can pay in college baseball. But this is all part of a proposal, obviously, right? That's going to be in front of the players. Baseball is having a renaissance, right? I feel like baseball is more popular than it's been in a long time. It's really engaging with young fans. The changes they've made to the sport to make it quicker have been really important. Just going to a game, the flow of the game is so much better now. They've done a really, really good job of making baseball a lot more fun to watch for people that might not be diehards like me and you, right? I'll watch a baseball game that's 3 hours, but for my kids, you know, a game that's 2:30 is much more palatable for them, right?
0: Right.
1: It would be a giant mistake for them to miss any part of next season for a lockout.
0: Oh,
1: and I hope it doesn't end that way, because the amount of backlash you get from that, they would recover, of course. It would just take so many years to recover from missing a large chunk of next season because of a contractual, you know, CBA issue between both sides.
0: Yep. Yep. Yeah, in a big way. So right now the draft is 20 rounds.
1: Yeah.
0: They would make the draft 12 rounds. They would also add an international draft. Right now, there's an international pool money, right, where you could spend
1: some amount of money, yeah.
0: Right, or, you know, X amount, which I always thought was stupid. Like, you should be able to draft all these players, right? So the idea is they'll have an international draft and a domestic draft. So the domestic draft would include Canada and Puerto Rico. And then there would be an international draft, all the Latin players, Japan, everything else, and kind of end the chaos. But the thing that really struck me was this idea that your high school kids can't be drafted. The dog's biting the curtain. Stop.
1: Oh, the dog. I love it.
0: She's biting the curtain. She's going to pull the curtain down. That's shocking to me.
1: So we talked earlier about travel baseball, right, and softball for a while. and the culture in this country when it comes to that, right? And how it relates to, to maybe soccer, because the soccer coach mentioned the culture of American sports youth, basically. And if there were no longer a draft, okay, for high school players, how would that change travel ball? Do you think, because right now travel ball, right, is a showcase for colleges, but also, of course, for MLB scouts. Does that change the business of travel ball if no longer you're being scouted for the MLB or being just scouted for college? Does it change, does it put more pressure on parents to take their kids to these showcases to get a college scholarship now? Like, you know, the college scholarship,
2: it becomes bigger, right?
1: Because more, you want to go to college now.
2: Yeah. So I think it becomes bigger. I think college baseball becomes bigger. Listen, we were talking about college baseball is great, right? Like, and you want to talk about growth of a sport? That's the next tier of growth. Now, imagine this. Now, if I'm Major League Baseball and I have a system, like I got this deep minor league system, I got a mind talent, the whole thing. Why wouldn't I want college baseball to take shoulder some of that load?
1: Yeah.
2: Right? And I could cost cut from my system knowing that, yeah, I don't need to just house kids there. I got, that's what college baseball is for.
1: Yeah. And college baseball is making a renaissance too. I mean, it's we got Oklahoma and North Carolina tonight playing for the first round of the championship series.
2: It's fun. Like, I mean, that whole it's a bracket. It's in a perfect time of the year where you're playing for a championship. Like, I could see college baseball becoming like the next growth of the sports. Because all of a sudden people start, you know, let's be real. Now, I guess you can bet on it, right?
1: College baseball?
2: Yeah.
1: Oh, yeah. I bet on North Carolina tonight.
2: Yeah, see? Like once that takes hold, you know, I mean, that's that's going to blow it up even more.
1: Yeah.
2: Like, you can see, there'll probably be NCAA pools and I don't know, you know, all that stuff. Like, you know, bracket pools and, you know, you name it. But it's got all that, and why not? The interesting thing is, now all of a sudden, if all of a sudden money's pouring into college baseball, then there's NIL money that's going to go up for baseball kids.
1: You would think so, yeah, absolutely.
2: Which is fascinating. By the way, speaking of baseball, Mizorowski hit 104.3 last night.
1: It's insane.
2: I mean, he's hitting a radio frequency.
1: Yeah, it's crazy, right?
2: 104.3. Are you kidding me?
1: Did he hit a 105 last time? Not this one, but the one before that. Yeah.
2: But every time I see these numbers, like, you know, 104. Are you kidding me? 104.2, actually. I got it right.
1: You feel real.
2: I mean, that's just outrageous, man. He's unbelievable. He hit 47 pitches last night. We're 101 or higher. Are you kidding me?
1: Doesn't feel
2: people are talking about throwing fire.
1: Throwing gas.
2: That's not, you know, like, listen, old school baseball guys will tell you that the radar guns are faster and all this other stuff.
1: I don't know.
2: I mean, this dude's throwing 104. They're accurate, man. That dude is firing. Wow.
1: He's bringing it. Oh, yeah. It's unbelievable.
2: It really is. Yeah.
1: It's very impressive.
2: Cool. Very cool. All right, we'll take a quick TO. We'll come back, get you set. I got a couple Father's Day things for you. All right, okay. We'll throw a Father's Day 4. So I want to hit you with 4 Father's Day questions coming up as we hang out right here, fellas, on Fox Sports Radio.
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15: 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And The Burrows on Netflix falling out of the top 3 back to 4. Apple TV's remake of Cape Fear moves up to 3 this week. Spider-Noir starring Nicolas Cage on Amazon Prime Video remains at 2. And Widow's Bay on Apple TV is on top for the second straight week, your number one streamed show.
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0: didn't because he got food poisoning. I don't know if you guys have ever had food poisoning. 24 hours feels like a light, you know, diagnosis. Usually it lasts a little bit longer than that. Yeah. So I would be surprised if Cade Cavalli was at peak performance tonight. They face the Rays, who are a contact team. I think they'll stretch some counts. So Cade Cavalli, under 16 and a half outs, minus $1.30 at BetMGM. The old food poisoning fade. We love that.
1: I love that, too. All right, check this out. Wyndham Clark finishing in the top five is the prop I'm going with today at the U.S. Open. I'm pretty impressed with the way he's played. He's got a four-shot lead at Shinnecock Hills. Only 10 guys are under par for the weekend so far. And if the course gets nasty, I'd rather bet this guy than cushion and chase with someone else. I'm having a little bit of a hard time opening the BetMGM app, but while I was searching it, this is somewhere between... I mean, it's going to be somewhere between... It's going to be a plus bet, but it's going to be...
0: I'll take a look at it.
1: Sub 140, I think. Sub plus 140, something like that. Yeah, it's again, he's got the four-stroke lead, so you're not getting incredible odds here, but pretty good.
2: I couldn't believe when Jared Smith started talking about Cade Cavalli.
1: Yeah.
2: That's my guy today, too. I'm like, are we going to have the same prop? I'm going under 4.5 strikeouts.
0: I like it.
2: Jared said, this is a contact team. Rays don't strike out a ton. And we got food poisoning involved over here. I love it. This is a great mixture. I don't want to be sick, but it's good for our bet over here. I'm going to go under 4.5 strikeouts today for old Cavalli. Coming up next, this is one of the dumbest theories I've heard about losing ever. We are
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20: The USA at the World Cup has already clinched first place in its group because after a 2-0 win over Australia Friday night, Paraguay beat Turkey 1-0 in the late game. Turkey at 0-2, mathematically eliminated. So is Haiti at 0-2 after losing 3-0 to Brazil. Morocco scored a goal in the second minute and defeated Scotland 1-0. American Wyndham Clark leads the U.S. Open by 4 strokes. In the WNBA, Washington ended New York's 8-game winning streak, 86-83. To baseball, the A's trailed the Angels 11-4 in the sixth inning. Athletics won the game in 10. 12-11 over the Halos, the final. Boston, a 6-2 winner at Seattle. Winning pitcher Ranger Suarez had a no-hitter until the seventh. The Dodgers won their fourth in a row with 3 runs, bottom of the ninth, beating the Orioles 6-5. Victories for Atlanta and the Yankees. I'm Steve DeSager.
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2: Oh, what is going on? Happy Saturday to you. 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By the way, shout out my sister, Christy. Her birthday today. Happy birthday to her.
0: Happy
2: June
0: birthday,
2: 20th.
0: Christy.
2: Yeah, absolutely.
1: So, no kidding. My son, my 10-year-old, just turned, I keep saying 10. He just turned 11 today, June 20th.
2: Yeah. Oh, nice. Very cool. Wow. Yeah. What do you know?
0: Summer solstice, right there? Too. Today's a very cool day. Like summer solstice, like first day of summer, like officially,
1: yeah.
0: According to the season.
2: We should have had it. We could have cashed a 2-leg relative birthday parlay right there, Rich.
0: Oh, that would have paid more than the U.S. winning the World Cup, probably.
1: I mean, immediate family members, both. I mean, it's incredible.
2: It's funny. Like, little sidebar. I got her a card that said, happy 75th birthday. And I was like, see how young you are? Like, oh, these cards, man, they just talk trash. Like, some, you can take a joke. It's funny. But, man, every card I picked up is like, getting not much room left on the cake for candles anymore. Happy birthday. It's like, it's not even funny, right? I don't know.
0: Walmart's running out of ideas.
2: Yeah, it's weird. All right, so we got Mauricio Pochettino. He is the manager of the U.S. men's national soccer team. And he caught my attention with one of his quotes over here. He says, American sports reward losers. Mm. I have to read this quote word for word for you guys. So it's basically like, why has Team USA sucked in men's soccer forever, really? And he's like, you know what? I've got a couple of theories about that. So here's what he rolled out there. He said, if you start in MLS and you haven't won a game in 3 months and you're at the bottom, what's the

0: Music Festival.
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2: The forecast calls for a slight chance of showers today. A high today of 89, low tonight 75, and a high tomorrow of 92.
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9: 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And shout out to our guy, Saga, on digital, posting our clips. 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Top of the hour, up on game, LeVar Arrington, TJ Hushmanzada, Plaxico Burress. They've got you covered in less than 9 American minutes. Keep it locked right here on Fox Sports Radio. All right, we got some picks to make. Let's do it.
1: Rapid fire.
9: All righty, Jared, no pressure on you. Rich's son's birthday, my sister's birthday.
14: Oh, wow.
9: The bright lights are on you. Don't screw it up. What do you have for us today, buddy?
14: I think we're going 3-0. Cade Cavalli, under 16.5 outs. I gave you this in Prop It Up at minus 130. It's up to minus 135. So maybe the market or maybe some of our loyal listeners placing some wagers on that. Anytime we can fade a guy coming off food poisoning, I feel pretty confident that we've got a winner here with Cavalli facing the Rays. Good contact team, not a big strikeout team. Hopefully Cavalli stays under 16.5 outs. Andrew Abbott, under 17.5 outs. This one's a little juicy, minus $1.50, right on the edge of what we give you here for rapid fire. But he's at the Yankees today, facing a very good right-handed hitting Yankees lineup. Abbott's a lefty. the Yankees with some good righties. They crush lefties. I don't think he's going to go six innings today in the Bronx. And finally, Paul Skeens over 6.5 strikeouts. Love this matchup facing the Rockies today. And I know what you're thinking. Oh, at altitude, is Paul Skeens going to be able to handle the Mile High? Yeah, he pitched at Air Force and flew fighter jets. I think he'll be fine at altitude. And averaging almost 11 Ks per nine. The Rockies, not a high strikeout team, but I don't think they're going to be able to handle the cheese that Skeens will give them today. Over 6.5 Ks, minus $1.25 at BetMGM.
11: All right, my first time going all golf, but I got U.S. Open on my mind at Shinnecock Hills. So Wyndham Clark, leader after round three is my first bet, and it's my favorite so far. Right now he's 7-under, 4 shots clear entering Saturday. BetMGM's got him at about minus 133 last I looked. My next is Xander Schauffele for a top 5 finish. He's tied for second at 3-under, basically just hoping that he holds position in a really brutal condition out there on Long Island. Matt Fitzpatrick, former U.S. Open winner, he's the other person tied at second at 3-under. His final pairing is going to be with Wyndham Clark. So I think they'll push each other, and I think their caddies will see things similarly. And so I have him as a top 5 finisher, too. That one's at minus 118. The Xander Schauffele's at minus 125.
14: Okay. Wow. All right.
9: Four.
14: He's from Long Island. He's a Long Island guy. Give the
11: there
14: U.S. Open.
11: Yeah.
9: Very nice. All right. I'm going to start off with the WNBA, the Fever. Give me them plus 1.5 in the first quarter against the Atlanta Dream. I don't know what it is about this Atlanta Dream squad. They get off to slow starts, slow out of the gate over here. So I look for the Fever. Just lost to the Dream to start off faster. Give me them plus 1.5 in the first quarter. Cade Cavalli. It's a running theme over here. I'm under 4.5 Ks. The Rays don't strike out. And the guys, he ate some McNuggets last night. That's how I got food poisoning. He's got food poisoning over here. I'm going to go under on the Ks against the Rays. Give me Oklahoma UNC under 8.5 in college baseball. When do you see that? Give me the under.
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27: At the World Cup on Friday night, Paraguay's win over Turkey clinched Group D for the United States. It's the third time that Team USA has won its group at the World Cup, the other two occasions in 2002 and in 2010. Today's action kicks off 1 hour from now as the Netherlands faces Sweden in Houston. Golf in round three of the U.S. Open. Wyndham Clark has a four-shot lead at 7 under par overall. He'll tee off today at 3:45 Eastern. Xander Schauffele among those tied for second place at 3 under par overall. Rory McIlroy and Scottie Scheffler 7 shots back at even par overall. Baseball Friday night, the Los Angeles Dodgers rallied for 3 in the bottom of the ninth inning for a 6-5 win over Baltimore. The Athletics rallied from an 11-4 sixth inning deficit to beat the Angels in 10 innings, 12-11. I'm Isaac Lohenkron.
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34: All right, happy Saturday morning to everybody out there. It's Up on Game. It's on Fox Sports Radio. I'm LeVar Arrington. Joining me, my guys, my homies, my mama jammas, TJ Houshmandzadeh and Plaxico Burress. We got a big show. Hour one, we're going to talk all football. Brandon Sorsby, top first round talent, headed to the supplemental draft. It's debatable, but because of gambling scandal, that's where we are. We also lost Alden Smith at 36. His family is donating his brain for CTE research. And Aaron Donald, unretirement watch. Hour two, we're going to talk basketball. We'll talk Knicks. We'll talk the championship. And we're going to have Lightning Locker as well. So everybody buckle in, buckle up, and let's have a great show. But before we get going, you know what we always got to do. You know, we got to, especially this episode, man. Hey, we got to check in, man. How's everybody doing, man? Everybody good? How y'all feeling?
0: You know, it's good out here, man. Feeling good. Have a long weekend with the family. But as usual, man, clear skies and palm trees. You know, the summer kicking in. It's real hot out here. And I'm sure my boy, Mr. Burris, is feeling the same way. So we all in the
2: finally.
0: Same boat now.
2: Hey, man. Hey, man, you know how it is over here, man. Once that springtime breaks, man, and that summertime starts, man, it's a beautiful time of the year for us. Like, just like TJ said, spending a little time with the family this weekend. Little man surprised us last night and came home for the Father's Day weekend.
9: Nice.
2: So that's a treat, man. And one of the few weekends I haven't been traveling for AAU basketball. Thank you, EYBL and AAU basketball, for recognizing that it is Father's Day weekend.
9: Indeed.
2: And choosing not to have basketball tournaments. I'm home.
0: Wow.
2: Thank you.
9: Yeah.
2: Wow,
9: and happy Father's Day to y'all.
2: We even had tournaments on Mother's Day weekend. Like, what is going on?
0: Hey, Plexico, I was in it. Oh, this is a 3-day tournament. You're going to laugh. We're 12. I mean, the team that we have is 12.
34: The team we have is 12.
0: Yeah, true 12-year-olds. We're going to be playing 14-year-olds, but that's okay. We had a game last night.
34: On 12-year-old teams.
0: All 12-year-old, all 6th grade 12-year-old

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0: the most important thing was that Gakpo goal right after the halftime break. That last 20 minutes of the first half, Sweden had the upper hand. They would have come out the gates flying, trying to nick that first goal, make it really interesting. And then Gakpo got that all-important third goal.
1: Is Brobbey and Holland the same? They score similar goals.
0: Yes. Apart from their stature is vastly different. Robbie's short, stocky, powerful player. And obviously Haaland is the Viking, right? You know, 6'4" plus, just kind of dominates physically. But, yeah. You know, in the end of the day, the great thing about this game, Pete, you know more than anybody, you can be any size, stature, and you can play in a variety of different ways and still be effective.
2: When we call him Big Brian Brobbey, it's different than saying Big Erling Haaland. It's just a little bit too different of
1: bigger,
2: the words big. Yeah,
1: bigger there Erling, you go. Biggest Erling Haaland.
2: It's a 5-1 win for the Netherlands over Sweden to take right now the top of Group F. Of course, Japan, Tunisia, a game later this evening. That game and all matches in FIFA World Cup 2026 are live on iHeartRadio. We'll take a break. We'll come back. I think Danny kind of mentioned it, but I want to have a bigger conversation about Netherlands in this World Cup. They came into it as a dark horse favorite, ranked kind of in that 8 range there in the FIFA World Cup rankings. And after the game against Japan, maybe that dipped. Did it return to them being a favorite here to potentially win it all here in 2026. 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

0: I do like this squad, and they're 5-1. They're coming into their own, right? They're confident, and a lot of guys are playing. Guys are coming off the bench helping. So I think they are a contender, no doubt.
1: I would agree, and I think they've established themselves more so today, as you mentioned. But against Japan, they still had 60% possession. They conceded a goal, you know, right at the end of that game to tie things up. So they'll look back on that defensively. They should be very strong. Van Hek, of course, made his big money move now to Tottenham. Van Dijk, arguably the best centre-back in the world. Van de Ven, the fastest player in the Premier League. And then you've got Dumfries, who had a breakout World Cup last time around. Inter Milan player, fantastic, got his assist today as well. So you're very balanced on the outsides, and the three midfielders as good as you're going to get playing for Man City, Barcelona and Liverpool. The question was that number nine. Brobbey comes in today, gets his goals, but I certainly think it's scoring by committee from them, and I think their strength coming off the bench is also going to be a factor. You have the leading goal scorer all time in Depay, got some time off the bench last game, of course. He's number 10. He's nursing an injury. Will get some more time as the tournament goes along. Somerville came off the bench today, started the last game, got his goal. You got the likes of Weghorst, the big, powerful centre forward. And you've got experience, if you need it, along the back line with Ake. So very well balanced. They have a real chance that they continue to play the way they're playing.
2: Yeah, when you can bring a Somerville off the bench, yep. Depay right now is still coming back from the hamstring injury. There's a lot of weapons. This is partly the Tottenham Hotspur fan in me saying, Van der Ven, if that's kind of the few things, right? You got to shore up those few little moments, Danny.
1: And you've got some of the best fans. The RNG just travels so incredibly well. I mean, today in the crowd, it was all orange for the most part, splattering of yellow as well of Sweden. But the Dutch travel, they travel very, very well. And so they will have the support behind them.
2: Well, right now they are the top right now with 4 points in Group F. We'll see what happens with Japan and Tunisia tonight. Netherlands will then wrap up the group stage with Tunisia in their final game on June 25th. We'll take a break, get to more. It's a 5-1 win for the Netherlands. More coming up. 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

0: Netherlands soared to the top of Group F, a 5-1 win today over Sweden. And that puts the Netherlands right now at 4 points at the top of Group F. Sweden right now sitting in second with 3 points. Tunisia and Japan will play later this evening. Japan currently on 1 point as well. They will have a chance, based on goal differential at least, to right there match the Netherlands for the top of the group. Goals today, they started quick. Right as the clock struck 5 minutes, you had a big Brian Brobbey tapping it into the back of the net for a 1-0 lead. It was Brobbey again just 12 minutes later when he made it a 2-0 game. Fast forward to the second half, after some good adjustments from Sweden, they couldn't score, and then Cody Gakpo started the second half on fire. He made it 3-0, tapping in a back post cross from Dumfries in the 47th minute, and then 7 minutes later in the 54th minute, Cody Gakpo had one of the plays of the match when he sent it in from distance, making it 4-0. Sweden gets one back in the 59th minute, but then 30 minutes later, Somerville, the substitute in the second half, he had an excellent addition for the Netherlands, and he scored in the 89th minute from distance to make it 5-1. Netherlands get the big win, and now they will look ahead to their final group stage game on June 25th against Tunisia. We'll take one more break. We'll come back and we'll spend some time talking about the situation for the United States men's national team, getting a 2-0 win last night over Australia, and now they look ahead to their final group stage game against Turkey. We will talk about that situation in Group D with the United States next. 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
0: 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Netherlands, a 5-1 win today over Sweden to take the top of Group F for the moment. With our final few seconds, gentlemen, I want to quickly ask you both a simple question. With the United States yesterday, a 2-0 win over Australia, thanks to Paraguay winning 1-0, the United States have now confirmed they are topping Group D at the World Cup. Does that change the way Mauricio Pochettino sets his lineup for this final group stage game, Pete?
7: Yeah, I think it does. Maybe not the back line, maybe not the goalkeeper, but I think you try to get some more guys on the field, whether it's Haji coming in or whether it's Reina or Berhalter. I think you certainly rest, you talked about it, you rest Pulisic, right? But I think you try to get a few more guys on the field, but I still think you want to win, by the way, to keep the momentum going.
8: Yeah, I think it's you're not trying to give guys minutes just so they can experience the World Cup.
7: No.
8: We saw with Christian Roldan, he could have had a 2 minutes or a minute at the end instead of like a Reina, but I think there's a plan in motion here that he's going to use, Pochettino's going to use 14, 15, 16 players maybe in totality from this point forward. Five games in 17 days is what you have to do, and he has to kind of push in and get those results.
0: That'll do it for this broadcast. Once again, Netherlands, a 5-1 win over Sweden. 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
0: Welcome back to the FIFA World Cup 2026 on iHeartRadio. We are finished with the first group stage match days for Group E, and now we're on to the second with today's match between Germany and the Ivory Coast, and later today with Ecuador and Curacao. I'm your host, Jackson Feltz, and today I'm alongside former All-American and national champion at North Carolina, Danny Jackson, and three-time national champion head coach, Pete Fewing. And we are counting you down to kickoff for the next half hour before Germany and Ivory Coast in Group E taking place in Toronto, Canada at Toronto Stadium. Gentlemen, before we dive deep deep into Germany, Ivory Coast, which we'll really get to deeply in our next segment. I do want to start by taking a little bit of a look back at yesterday and the situation for the United States men's national team. A 2-0 win over Australia at Seattle Stadium underneath beautiful, cloudless skies in Seattle, 75 degrees and sunny. The waterfront, the march to the match, everything there. 67,000 people seeing the United States get that 2-0 win. And thanks to a Paraguay 1-0 win over Turkey last night, the United States have officially topped Group D. They have officially won it and can start looking ahead to the round of 32. Danny, let's just start by talking about that victory over Australia and an amazing atmosphere in Seattle.
8: Yeah, it was incredible. People traveled from all over the country to be there. And if they didn't have a ticket, they were outside the stadium. It was packed outside Seattle Stadium, both in Pioneer Square alongside the waterfront, 10,000 people or so doing a march to the game, headed by the Buffalo soldiers on horseback. And it started off with that. It was just such a great energy, the buzz. The national anthem was incredible. It was sung out. There was obviously singing. There's all over social media at the end of the game. But I think the game itself was really special as well in a different way than the first game. They managed to get their work done in the first half, super efficient, got that early goal, relieved any type of pressure they had again. And they played free. They played a slightly different formation. Of course, Pulisic not getting the nod. And they played in a three-back system versus a four. They played two up front with Pepe alongside Balogun, which worked really well in the manner in which they worked together. But I think it was the fact of the U.S. players working so hard for each other. We talk about this togetherness that national teams have, and we've seen it across the board with different smaller nations putting arms around each other, fighting in the trenches for each other. Well, the U.S. team did that again yesterday. They dug in when they had to in Australia, started to get a little bit of a run of the game. They managed to keep a clean sheet, the first clean sheet since September, I believe. But it was the fact, we talked about it off air, Pete, it was putting the head down and just sprinting back as hard as they could when they gave up the ball, whether it was Freeman or whether it was Pepe who just worked his socks off. I think it was just a fantastic professional performance with an incredible crowd and atmosphere.
7: Yeah, absolutely. This team had something to prove coming in. They a little chip on their shoulder, but also a lot of criticism that this team hasn't reached its potential, right? They've got everything they need. They come from some terrific clubs around the world, and the 94 team did better with, it was said, you know, a bunch of college guys, right? And so these guys had something to prove. You saw it. Pulisic, for me, had something to prove. You could see it when he scored the goal against Senegal, and his expression on his face going, sliding past the corner flag, going off the field. But then when he came, and he was just so amped up after that. But when he came back on the field, dead face onto the next one. So that kind of said to me, okay, these guys really want to do it. My understanding is that after the game, a bunch of players came to Christian Roldan and said, what's it like? Is this how it is to play here? Right. Yeah. And so there was interest from players because they had so much fun. So they fed off the crowd. But to your point, Danny, the work ethic, every player, we have no luxury players on this team. And we know we don't have any luxury players. You can say Pulisic could be one of those, but he's doing the work as well.
8: What I thought was fascinating yesterday, the buzz in the crowd was across all 67,000 people. It wasn't just a section behind the goal corner. Every single fan knows the game. The American public is so much more educated in the game of soccer than they were 30 years ago. They stand up in anticipation of something happening when they break through and they win the ball. They applaud a great tackle. They applaud a corner kick. You can see the amped up nature of the crowd. And it was all there. I mean, Pochettino, Jackson, you said it exactly right. His comments after the game were about the love of the crowd, the connection, which is what Brian Schmetzer talks about as the Sounders head coach, the connection between fan and player. And the U.S. had that, that the fans stayed after the kickoff. They sang their hearts out. And I think on national TV, you could feel it and see it. And the people were commentating and said they didn't want to leave. I think one of the comments is, we don't want to go off air right now. We don't want to go to commercial break. We just want to absorb this atmosphere.
0: The Take Me Home Country Roads, the entire crowd singing that.
7: I had to leave the stadium early, and I stopped in the restroom before I left. Okay. And they were belting it out in the rest. We had our own little concert going. It was quite impressive, to be honest with you. So, yeah, I didn't want to leave. And the person I went with stayed for another hour after the game.
0: Yeah, it was an incredible atmosphere as the United States got a 2-0 win over Australia. And again, thanks to the Paraguay 1-0 win, the United States are now the top of Group D. No matter what happens coming up against Turkey next Thursday, no matter what, the United States will go forward as the group winner and then go to the round of 32 at Bay Area Stadium in Santa Clara. If they win that, they will return to Seattle Stadium for a round of 16 game. And I think the question for the United States now is, what do you do for this game on Thursday? And Danny, off the air, we were talking about the yellow card situation and how, okay, well, Balogun has a yellow and a few other players have yellow cards from that game. And well, if you get there are certain rules in this World Cup, we all know, where yellows in back-to-back games mean you're suspended for the next one. And I think there was a lot of discourse online last night of, oh, you got to bench Balogun, bench anybody who has a yellow card. And that's not exactly correct.
8: Yeah, you get scraped. I think they've tried to preserve the best players to be selected or be available for selection for the big games, right? So after the group stage, it gets wiped away. After the quarterfinal stage, you get wiped away. So in essence, you can't get a yellow in a quarter and a semi and be suspended for the final, which has happened in the past. And that means that some of the best players miss out on the marquee game, obviously, in our sport and for FIFA. But I think it's a factor of keep this thing going. You may make a couple of changes looking forward about the teams you play. Maybe there's some players you in that top 14, 15 that may need a little extra time for some reason, maybe formation-wise, tactically, you're starting to prepare for the next game. But who knows what kind of team we face in Turkey? They've got nothing to fight for. You know, the coach probably knows he's going to lose his job. The players are embarrassed about their performance. 62 efforts on goal, not a goal scored in their first two games. So they might just wither at the vine very early if the U.S. get on top of them, as they have done in other games. So it'll be a fascinating matchup.
0: 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And that takes us to Group E. Where do we stand in Group E right now? It's a clear two countries at the top. Germany and Ivory Coast both sit with 3 points. Germany has the goal differential, though, of +6 after their blowout win over Curacao. Ivory Coast with the +1 goal differential after their win over Ecuador in the first match day. For Germany, they're in their 21st World Cup. Ivory Coast just in their fourth. Germany stationed in Winston-Salem, North Carolina for this World Cup at Wake Forest University. Meanwhile, Ivory Coast are in Chester, Pennsylvania at the MLS Club Philadelphia Union facility. This game today in Toronto, Canada at Toronto Stadium. We'll take a break. We'll come back and start diving into this game. We'll get to the lineups. We'll get to players to watch. We'll get to keys to the match. Germany, Ivory Coast in Group E for the top of Group E, 20 minutes away from kickoff. 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

0: listening to FIFA World Cup 2026 on iHeartRadio. Jackson Feltz alongside the three-time national champion head coach Pete Fewing and the All-American and national champ at North Carolina, Danny Jackson. We have Germany and Ivory Coast in Group E at Toronto Stadium, kicking off in just 6 minutes. For Germany, this is their 21st World Cup. They are four-time champions. They're tied for Italy for the second most World Cups, just behind Brazil with five. They've been utterly dominant for a long time. However, since 2014, it has not been good for Germany. Some would call it a total disaster, to be honest. They did not make it out of the group stage in 2018 nor in 2022. After that win in 2014, they're in 2022. They were in the group of death with Spain, Japan, Costa Rica. Did not make it out. For the Ivory Coast, meanwhile, they are in their fourth ever World Cup, but they have never made it out of the group stage. They didn't make it out in 2006, 2010, or 2014. They did draw the group of death in both 2006 and 2010. They did not qualify for the World Cup either of the last two times. Let's get to some keys to the match quickly. Pete Fewing, Danny Jackson, your thoughts on this one starting soon.
1: Well, for me, the pace of the Ivory Coast is going to be important, that Germany absorbs. They get in, stand them up, force them sideways, force them back, get numbers behind the ball. Ivory Coast should take advantage of the pace that they have and try to run at Germany, put them on their heels, get numbers inside the box, right? And for Germany, coming off seven goals, if they can pick up with that confidence, putting the ball in the back of the net.
2: Yeah, I think both countries come in with confidence for different reasons. Germany getting through a little bit of, showing a bit of resilience to come through that first quarter of the game when Curaçao tied things up, for Ivory Coast getting their winner right at the end of the game. So I think the first 20 minutes will be fascinating, the methodical, disciplined way that the Germans play through the lines, trying to find their attacking three players with Havertz on top will be interesting. And I think the five changes that Ivory Coast make, Jackson, they saw some changes. Fies changes the 55th minute was key to make change that game against Ecuador. They start out the gates today.
0: This is for the top of Group E. Both of these clubs got wins in their first match day. It's Germany, it's Ivory Coast coming next. 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
9: Because of a couple of yellow cards, two of those players dropping to the bench. But Frank Kessié is on a yellow, the captain retaining his place. Well, that is the superstar that we are all looking out for, and so are a number of Europe's top clubs as well.

0: say, the players might say it because they control the destiny a little bit more, certainly than we do, much more than we do. But no, I wouldn't say it was inevitable. But you could feel it coming.
1: Right.
0: I could say that.
2: You know, Manchester United, Alex Ferguson, the last, it was like Fergie time, right? The last 5 minutes of a game, it was almost inevitable when they were the top of the top of the pile for so many years. I think this is the third iteration in recent memory of the German team, right? That kind of 90s team that won the World Cup, the 2000s and early 2010s team that won the World Cup in 2014. Now this group has not been tested. They missed out on group stage 2018. In 2022, they hosted the Euros in 24, went out earlier than they wanted to do, of course. So I think this group is untested, but this is the type of game they have to come through to then elevate them to that next level.
0: And so it might be the next time they're in this situation, it's inevitable.
1: Right,
0: you got to do it a few times.
1: You referenced those teams. Thomas Müller there in the stands. We saw him celebrating their goals for sure. He is a happy man at Toronto Stadium. It's a comeback win for Germany, 2-1. They take now control of their group. We will have Ecuador versus Curaçao later tonight on iHeartRadio. We will see what happens with that. Both of those teams have 0 points. But for the moment, Germany, with their now 6 points, have clinched a spot in the knockout round of the World Cup. We'll continue and wrap up the post-game show. More next to get to here. 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
9: White victim, female, pretty, wealthy.
8: A white woman's murder shocks the city. A black man from the projects comes forward with information about the case.
10: He says the police are his friends.
8: But out of nowhere, he goes from star witness to prime suspect.
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8: 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Lee Harris is sentenced to 90 years.
11: I get 90 years for killing somebody I have never seen.
8: Behind bars, Lee finds an unlikely ally in his cellie, Robert. The pair are like chalk and cheese. There's no way their paths would ever cross on the outside. But as a fellow inmate, Robert sees through the lies and vows to do the unthinkable. Clear Lee's name.
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0: scheduled to be in LA anytime soon. The closest I'm getting to you guys is Vegas. So your threats are empty.
1: Don't make that drive.
0: What's the drive from Vegas to or LA to Vegas?
2: Yeah, it's like 4 hours.
0: That's a little much. I don't think you're making that drive.
1: I think that's
0: actually an empty threat.
3: I think you underestimate Mary Mack. I certainly don't. I've known Mary Mack a long time. Mary Mack, like, didn't you start like with me pretty close? Here? Yes, thumbs up. There you go. Yeah, I've seen her grow over the years. She's a woman of the world and has to come back. Absolutely.
0: Yes, indeed. And she while I talk a big game publicly, I do actually fear Mary. So we will tread lightly. Yeah, you know. And so with that being
1: fighter.
0: I don't think that's true at all. I think, in fact, if America heard the threat that you just said into my ear as the music was playing, I think they would understand exactly who you are. That's what they all say. Let's spin this damn wheel, play a little Would You Rather. What you got?
4: It's easy, guys. Don't think too hard.
5: I'm not a moron.
4: Would you rather bucket?
6: It's no good.
4: Or fix it?
2: All right, Steve, I do think you've played this game with us once before.
3: I have.
2: Straightforward. I just ask you guys some non-sports related, mostly non-sports related, would you rather questions, and all you got to do is answer them. Mm-hmm. So let's jump right in. Let's spin the wheel and pick a question.
0: And since Steve is our guest today, we will let him lead off.
2: All right, Steve, you will answer this one first then. So, would you rather throw out the first pitch at a World Series game but completely botch it and go viral?
0: Oh.
2: Or have to go trick-or-treating as a grown man for 3 hours every day of July?
3: Trick-or-treat, trick-or-treat, trick-or-treat, trick-or-treat. Look, the viral plays and replays of worst ever first pitches are eternal. We've seen them over, whether it was
2: forever.
3: Baba Booey. I mean, we can go 50 Cent. I mean, they're such legendary to live with that forever in this business, no chance. Trick or treat, I'll take that any day of the week.
0: That's the thing. Like, that 50 Cent pitch was in 2014.
3: Yes.
0: It's been so long. And
3: forever.
0: I wouldn't even say, like, annually. I would say almost on a monthly basis that video resurfaces, okay? For over a decade at this point, especially in our business, Steve, like, my worst nightmare is, as somebody who is, like, on occasion in this profession, critical of an athlete, and then, you know, if I go to throw a football or go to catch make a basketball shot or whatever, that I look unathletic doing it as somebody who is in this business. No. I refuse. I would rather trick or treat daily in July. I am with you.
2: Yeah, I actually got that. There was a fantasy football punishment where the loser had to go around trick-or-treating in the middle of the summer, dress up, and he couldn't stop until he got a certain amount of candy.
0: Cool and unusual.
3: Now, if I could throw a strike like President Bush did, game 3 of the 2001 World Series after 9/11.
2: Oh, yeah.
3: I mean, that he'd just fire a strike. He'd live with that forever.
2: True. But, yeah, this would be a pretty tough one to live down. All right, let's spin it again. Okay, would you rather have to walk up 4 flights of stairs whenever you have to use the bathroom or have to wear shoulder pads under your shirt every single day, no matter what?
3: Okay. Well, first of all, it looks like I'm wearing shoulder pads anyway.
2: You have broad shoulders.
3: I have really broad shoulders that don't really fit the rest of my body. It's sort of Kevin McHale type.
2: So this would be even more drastic.
3: Exactly. So, in fact, when I did play my 1 year of football in high school, when I put shoulder pads on, it looked like my head was sunk into my body. So
0: like a little turtle.
2: You have the neck roll, too.
3: Exactly. So, I can hold it pretty good. So I'll take the steps.
0: Yeah, I am also going to take the steps, but that's because, you know, I try to get my 10,000 a day. So, you know, in an effort to keep my step goal going, I'll take a hike to make it to the restroom.
2: You'd be holding it like a lot more though, because it's just knowing that's what you have to do every time.
0: Okay,
2: you need to
0: That's for somebody like with a weak bladder. Are you somebody who's got to pull over like 5 times on a road trip because I can't stand it?
3: No. If you can pinch pretty good, you know, you're okay. You're okay.
0: One more, maybe.
2: All right, quick one. Would you rather have your mouth taped shut for a year or have one hand tied behind your back for a year?
3: That would be hand behind my back for sure.
0: That's Fox Sports Radio. We are Fox Sports.
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4: 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And your home for the Horns. We are indeed human. And here's what you need to know.
15: There's a World Cup doubleheader on FS1 tonight. Just kicking off in Kansas City, Ecuador against Curacao. And then at midnight Eastern on FS1, Japan playing in Mexico this evening against Tunisia, which has a new coach. Yeah, the ex-coach was fired after the first game. The U.S. already clinched first place in its group even before it plays 0-2 Turkey on Thursday night. American Wyndham Clark leads the U.S. Open in New York by 7 strokes now. He's got a couple holes to go in his third round, but he's 8 under par. Scotty Scheffler is tied for second. 3 WNBA games, including wins today for Atlanta and Phoenix, each at home. Oklahoma took game 1 of the College World Series Finals, 9-3 over the North Carolina Tar Heels. On Fox TV for much of the country, the Phillies are leading the Mets 3-0 in the bottom of the second. San Diego homered in the 10th and beat Texas 6-4. I'm Steve DeSager.
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22: Martin, why do you want to fight with me? 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
21: 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All we get now is narratives and algorithms. And I'm here to set the record straight. I feel like sometimes I'm the only one who remembers. 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I'm here to meet the people where they are, and that's what we're going to do here on Fox Sports Radio. 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Just search Fox Sports Radio on YouTube, and you'll see our best videos from all of our shows. Don't stop there. Hit that thumbs up icon and comment away. You let us know whose takes you like and even whose takes you don't like. 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Now, Monsi, we have a rundown here with a opening topic that is soccer. United States beating Australia without Christian Pulisic.
22: They sure did.
21: We also are watching Ecuador and Curacao.
22: That's right.
21: In Group E action.
22: Mm-hmm. Just got going.
21: Had some other World Cup action today. It's been a full slate of baseball.
22: Netherlands kicking ass and taking names.
21: But if you would like, I am offering you the option. I do not have to continue with this, but if you would like, we can begin with our 4:58 Pacific time topic. Or we can shave table it some other time. But what I don't want to do is start one topic and then all of a sudden have to pivot midway through. So which one would
22: you
21: like to do?
22: Our producer Ian is like, what are they talking about? What are they possibly discussing of topping the show instead of starting with the World Cup? What could we be?
21: I mean, it is quite literally the biggest sporting event in the world.
22: It is.
21: It's happening right now.
22: It really is.
21: But if you'd like. Or, you know, we could do it at 8.
22: Yeah, we could do it. We could
21: do 8 p.m. Pacific, yeah, 10 o'clock fine. Eastern.
22: What we were getting into 2 minutes before show started, that's not on the rundown? It's not on the rundown, Ian. We just started getting into it.
21: I mean, We could.
22: Let's start with the most important thing going on.
21: All right.
22: Let's start with the World Cup.
21: So, we had a few teams.